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1: Put your hands together. Come on, choir. 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You're the heir to the promise God made to Abraham. Go get your inheritance. Here we go, y'all.

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2: Break. Good show. Hands on. Hands on. I bet you want to put your hands on it. All right. I'm going to try it like this.

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1: This is Tanisha. What I love about gospel music is it connects me closer to Christ. 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

The Marion County Public Health Department works each day to help residents achieve better health and an improved quality of life. 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

The Marion County Public Health Department works each day to help residents achieve better health and an improved quality of life. 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

0: May we please pause for a minute of prayer, because when prayers become a habit, blessings become a daily occurrence. A prayer of gratitude can be as simple as saying or thinking, "Thank you, God. I love you, and I praise your holy name." Prayers can be both spoken and thought, and are really best when that occurs at the same time. Because the essence of prayer is the feeling that is generated, whether it's physical or mental. Just think for a moment about how good it makes you feel when someone expresses their gratitude to you. That feeling of warmth that is indescribably pleasurable. It just outright makes you happy, regardless of what your mood was before that feeling of joy permeated your very being. Now multiply that feeling of joy by billions, as throughout the world and in countless different languages, we offer up our gratitude to God. Thank you, God. We love you, and we praise your holy name. Amen and hallelujah.
1: 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Waking you up inspired. It's Get Up Mornings with Erica Campbell. 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
2: It's Sybil Wilkes with what we need to know. A federal district court blocked Alabama from using its controversial 2023 congressional map for this fall's midterm elections. The 3-judge panel ruled the Republican-backed boundaries were intentionally designed to dilute the political power of Black Alabamians. While the decision brings crucial clarity to the state's active primary season, state officials plan to immediately appeal to the U.S. Supreme Court. In a high-profile Texas primary runoff, Democratic Representative Christian Menifee defeated veteran Congressman Al Green for the newly consolidated 18th Congressional District. Mr. Green, a prominent Houston political fixture for 2 decades, was well known for his fierce public opposition to President Trump's agenda. The 38-year-old Menifee will now face Republican nominee Ronald Dwayne Whitfield in the reliably blue district this November. A striking new analysis from the New York Fed reveals a remarkable increase in American households struggling to afford basic food since 2020. Economists found the severe financial strain has disproportionately affected non-white households, lower-income families, and parents with young children. The report also highlights a significant spike in families forced to drain their personal savings just to survive. From the Good News File, overcoming a history of incarceration and chronic homelessness, 43-year-old Charles Long Jr. graduated this weekend at the top of his class from the University of California at Berkeley. Mr. Long received the highest academic honor awarded to a graduating senior, delivering a powerful commencement address centered on hope and resilience. He cautioned his fellow graduates that higher education does not exempt them from addressing the nation's ongoing systemic challenges. Good news indeed. I'm Sybil Wilkes. Be informed, be empowered.
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1: I hate the homies podcast. We got a new episode, but man, we about to get so riled up for this FIFA, this World Cup. Get ready for it. In the NHL last night, the Carolina Hurricanes trying to go to the Stanley Cup Finals. That's all I'm going to say. They blanked the Montreal Canadiens last night 4-0. They're up 3-1. They going crazy in Raleigh. Shout out to the Light 103.9. Our girl Melissa Wade in the water. Linebacker and former Super Bowl 50 MVP Von Miller is a free agent, but he been talking to Sean Payton for the Broncos to sign him again. He's 37 years old. He had 9 sacks for the Commanders last year, so he's not all the way out of it, dude. Still kind of sweet. Tonight in the NBA, Oklahoma City at San Antonio is Game 6. If the Spurs win this game, they'll force a Game 7 that'll be in Oklahoma City, and still the Knicks just... I'm Griff, and that's your quick sports minute. Commanders, Cheryl with the birthdays.
4: Thank you, Griff. If you're celebrating your birthday, you're celebrating today with Michael Orr, football player, of course, or retired now. Gladys Knight, her birthday is today. Also, our guy, Reggie Baker, his birthday is today. My cousin, Jackie Elliott, and Bishop Vashti McKenzie has a birthday. And if it's your birthday, well, we've got the birthday shout outs. It's coming up in 15 minutes on Get Up Mornings with Erica Campbell.
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20: Hey, family. 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And baby, if you've ever been in the room with them, then you already know it's about to go down. 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Demetrius West and JP, Ivan Moreland, Niecy Robertson. And yeah, it's giving real worship, real music, and real presence. It's not just church as usual. Doors open at 5:30. Experience starts at 6 p.m. And I love that they're also using the night to pour back into the community by collecting new socks, gently used sneakers, and boots for our unhoused neighbors around the city. Good music, good people, real purpose. Indianapolis has too much talent for us not to show up and support what's going on right here at home. I'm the Rita Green, bringing you the good news with the Praise Indy Report.
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3: Yes, it's time for the Faith Walk of the Day. And while John 3:16 is a very popular scripture, John 17 is just as powerful. 3:17, for God did not send his son into the world to condemn the world, but that the world through him might be saved. So anytime you are feeling condemnation, that ain't God. Conviction comes from the Holy Spirit. Conviction makes you want to change. Conviction says, I don't want to let God down, or I may be headed in the wrong direction, because conviction lets you know that you did something wrong. Condemnation tells you you are something wrong. So I want us to make sure that we recognize that God is always trying to draw us, not to make us feel bad about ourselves, but to make us walk into his loving arms that he has available to us. You think he sent his son to just bash you and make you feel bad? No, that's religiosity. Religiosity says you ain't good enough, and it's these five rules, and you didn't follow these rules. His condemnation says, I want you to come this way. That's not the best choice for you. As you return to God and you repent to God, repent is not just a word that makes you shake and shiver. It means I can come back to the Father. I can get in right relationship with the Father. I can lay down what I thought I was and pick up who he said I was, because his love comes to convict me, to change, not to condemn me. It said he did not send his son into the world to condemn the world, but that the world through him might be saved. All right. Walk into that conviction, reject that condemnation. You don't serve a God like that. He wants you to change and be better, because he is better, because he's drawing you to be closer to him, because he wants to get glory out of your life, because there's purpose for your life. And I want you to walk in purpose, on purpose. I don't want you to be afraid. I don't want you to walk in worry and anxiety. Will I be good enough? Of course, you were made by the King of Kings and the Lord of Lords. So of course, as long as you line up with what he says, you all good, baby. Don't stress over it. Don't worry about it. That is my faith walk for the day. All right, good people. It is time for the birthday shout outs. If you want to celebrate a birthday today, give us a call, 877-242-2426. It's Get Up Mornings and it's birthday shout out time. Get up.
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6: 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V-I-R-T-H-D-A's. That's my Method Man Wu-Tang birthday celebration. How about
7: with,
6: that?
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6: With a tambourine. Who we got on the line?
8: Good morning. Marie Thomas, Darlington, South Carolina. My birthday shout-out goes to Darlene Elwood out of Hartford, South Carolina. That's coming from her children, her grands, her mother, siblings, family, and friends, Pastor Antonio Black, and the Green Hill Missionary Baptist Church family. Thank you all for what all y'all continuously do and continue to be blessed.
9: Praise the Lord, everybody in the Get Up Church. This is Philip Frazier calling from the nation's capital on this thankful Thursday. My birthday shout-out is for my best friend from college to University of Wisconsin, Green Bay, Daniel P. O'Donnell, who currently lives in Colorado. Happy birthday. God loves you, and so do I. Thank you.
10: Okay, my name is Renetta, and I'm from Washington, D.C., and my birthday shout-out goes to my nephew, Jamal, and my late nephew, his brother, Marcus, which is on the 31st. So, happy birthday to you. May the good Lord bless you. Happy birthday, happy birthday, happy birthday to you. Happy birthday, Jamal, and happy heavenly birthday to you too, Marcus. Rest in peace. Praise. Get Up Morning. I love y'all, and there's nothing y'all can do about it. Have a blessed and wonderful day.
11: Good morning. Yes, my name is Renee Wilson. I'm calling from Bisbee, South Carolina. I would like to give a blessed birthday shout-out to myself. Thank you, Erica, and Get Up Morning show.
12: This is Alora from Jacksonville, Florida. I'd like to shout out my grandson, Carlos Reese. Happy birthday today. My sister, Vanessa, happy birthday tomorrow. My sister from God, sister in the Lord, Diane, and my co-worker, Valerie, a happy birthday tomorrow. And a happy birthday to me on May the 30th. Thank you, Get Up Church.
13: Good morning. I'm Valerie Montgomery, and I'm calling from Sumter, South Carolina. And my first birthday shout-out goes to my niece, Ty Kiera. She turned 11 on the 23rd of May. And May 27th, the late Drayford Smith, he's in heaven now. And May 27th again, the late Mutri Wilson Jr., they've gone to be with the Lord. And Sister Doris Johnson, her birthday is May 28th. The late Wayne Montgomery, my brother, his birthday is May 29th. And May 30th, my play brother, David Charles, and Julia Joanne Ely, my niece. Thank you, Get Up Church.
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7: Chubb Rock, right. All right, guys. Coming up in the next hour, the ENG True Hollywood Bible Stories on Get Up Mornings with Erica Campbell.
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5: Hey, Indy, let's check in and see what the roads are looking like this morning.
6: Good morning. 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Wood Fire Curl, stand up to childhood cancer June 5th through the 7th. In Putnam County, 70 eastbound is jam-packed from State Route 243 to US 231. That's all due to construction. That's going to be there till 7 this morning. That should be wrapped up by now. Now that I look at my clock. Other than that, 65 northbound heavy from Raymond to the south split, and you're down to one lane past that at State Road 38.
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15: Hey, family. 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And baby, if you've ever been in the room with them, then you already know it's about to go down. And can we talk about this lineup real quick? Demetrius West and JP, Ivan Moreland, Niecy Robertson, and yeah, it's giving real worship, real music, and real presence. Not just church as usual. Doors open at 5:30. Experience starts at 6 p.m. And I love that they're also using the night to pour back into the community by collecting new socks, gently used sneakers, and boots for our unhoused neighbors around the city. Good music, good people, real purpose. Indianapolis has too much talent for us not to show up and support what's going on right here at home. I'm the Rita Green, bringing you the good news with the Praise Indy Report.

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2: All right, guys, it is time for the Erica-ism of the day. And today I want to tell you that God don't need nobody else's approval to use you for his glory. That God doesn't have to get anybody's permission, nobody that likes you or dislikes you. He don't need nobody's pom-poms or anybody's insults to use you for his glory. So are you surrendered to being used for his glory? Or do you miss his instruction worrying about people? I always cringe a little bit when people tell me they can't come to church or can't serve God because of people. And I always tell them, when you stand before God, you know that excuse ain't gonna fly. Why didn't you serve me? Why didn't you love me? Well, because the people that you made got on my nerves. Well, you weren't serving the people. I didn't need their permission to use you for his glory. And a lot of times what God has called you to is difficult and it is uncomfortable, because miracles come from things that seem impossible down here on earth. And so sometimes the thing that he's called you to, whether it is starting something or making a boat or telling the children, going to tell Pharaoh to let my people go, God uses you for his glory. Those things that seem and feel impossible. And what I love about God is, even though he's using you for his glory, it is happening to you, for you, and through you all at the same time. That's the thing that I really love about God. Because when he's called you to something, first it causes you to get closer to him, right? It causes you to be open and available. And then when he actually does the miracle, for me, I'm so humbled that he used me in that way, especially when it's something big like touching the world with music. I'm always like, wow, what if I wasn't obedient? What if I said no? What if I worried about all the people that told me I couldn't and what I wasn't able to do? What about the person that wrote a big old loud comment that I still never forgot? Oh no, honey, you don't need a little more Jesus. You need a little more Tina. You ain't even the one that can sing. You just the pretty one. And so I just kept going. Why? Because my desire was to please God more than to please people. Now, yes, we serve people, and ministry is to people, and ministry even means people. It means serving, right? But it also means we have to be obedient to the Father, despite the people, in spite of the people. And guess what? Even in spite of you, because y'all, we ain't perfect. For what reason does the King of Kings and the Lord of Lords say, I want to use you to change the world? I want to use you to make these people laugh. I want to use you to bring gospel music to people. Why me? I don't know, but I'm grateful. And I dare not stop just because people. I dare not stop because somebody told me what I couldn't do. I dare not stop just because I don't think I'm capable. Sometimes what God is asking you to do, ain't nobody said nothing. You just don't believe it. Telling yourself you're not good enough and you can't. Yes, you can. Yes, you can operate in greatness. Yes, you can walk into that new ministry. Yes, you can write that book. Yes, you can start that business. Yes, you can buy that property. Yes, you absolutely can. You could do all things through Christ. He gives you strength. He'll give you strength. He'll give you strategy. He'll give you finance. Because if he called you to it, he'll give you the strength to do it. If he called you to do it, he'll give you the provision. He'll give you the people. So watch your words. May your words line up with what God has already said to you, for you, about you. He called you and he didn't call nobody else to find out how they felt about it. So you walk in your victory, walk in your authority, walk in your gifting, walk in your purpose, walk in your calling. Come on and make the devil mad. You know who gets happy when you tell God no? The devil. You know who gets happy when you say, ooh, I don't know if I can. I don't know. Y'all, souls are at stake. Lives are at stake. Let's get busy. Let's tell the world about Jesus. All right. That is the Erica-ism for the day. God don't need nobody's permission to call you to greatness. Now go ahead and walk in it. All right, y'all. That's the Erica-ism of the day. Chris got the joys and concerns up next. We got more great gospel music on the way. So don't miss it. Let's get up morning. Get up.
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4: Well, saints of the Most High God, we're coming to you live from the Get Up Church of our Lord, Bapticostal, non-denominational, denominational, AME, CME, ENG, LMNOP, Apostolic Church of God in Christ. All right, Brother Griff, let the Lord use you.
5: Thank you, Elder Neural.
4: You're welcome.
5: Let me shout out my girl, Candace. I want to say her last name is Stanciel or Stanchel. Candace with the mayor's office in the city of Atlanta. I saw her yesterday. I'm going to tell you where right now. But first, giving honor to God who's ahead of my life, I'd like to say I'm glad to be in the house of the Lord. One more time, Elder Cheryl.
4: Uh-huh.
5: Because he brought me from a mighty, mighty long way. Sister Candace, I could have been dead, sleeping in a grave, but God is good.
4: All the time.
5: And all the time,
4: God is good.
5: Yes, yes, yes. Listen, yesterday, my girlfriend, Monica Coleman, my homegirl, I'm so married, my homegirl, who Lanika knows very well, Monica Coleman invited me to this event called Gates to Goals, where they were debuting these two Nelson Mandela statues from South Africa. Let me first shout out Ricardo McKenzie, the minister of culture and sports from the Western Cape over there, minister of cultural affairs and sports. Mayor Andre Dickens was there. It was, oh man, Asante Samuels, Dallas Austin. It was so cool. And oh, Atlanta United, our soccer team here in Atlanta, they had a display of all the different kits, or what you guys would call jerseys, but we got to get ready for World Cup, so they call jerseys kits over there. And it was just a very great event. They had South African food, DJ. Ladies and gentlemen, let me just tell you in real life, FIFA is coming. Atlanta got 8 matches. Dallas got 9. Me and Rock T and I Hate the Homies about to be all over this. You about to be so sick of real football, because they don't say soccer. They say football. Now listen, somebody in their car right now saying, Griff, they say football and not soccer. They say football. How about that? You get to say, ain't you all right? Somebody else in their car right now saying, you was with the mayor yesterday. Who you talking about, Dre? Who you talking about? Dre Dickens, the mayor of Atlanta. I sure was. You get to say, ain't he all right? But if you like me and you know, the ATL is ready for FIFA World Cup. And I'm screaming, ain't he all right? Yes. It's going to be awesome, man. It's going to be awesome. It's going to be awesome. Get ready. You cannot know nothing about soccer and still get ready for FIFA World Cup. That's all I'm saying. If you think the Raider fans and the Cleveland Brown fans and the Steeler fans and the Cowboy fans is some rowdy folk, you should see these people with football, soccer. They on a whole different level, and I'm here for it. The fandom, we're going to be picking an international homie of the week on I Hate the Homies podcast, because these people about to be out here in drones, and we're gonna welcome them to Atlanta too. You from Spain, know what you need? Waffle House. You from Portugal, you know what you need? Macaroni and cheese. Like, we gonna, it's Atlanta going down, y'all. I'm telling you, get ready.
4: 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Oh, get up, morning.
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12: Problems if you're traveling on 70 westbound or you're heavy from Sherman to the North Splint. That's all due to a crash blocking the right lane. Elsewhere, you're seeing delays on 65 northbound from Raymond to the South Split, then on the 6570 collector for all the way over to Washington. On the west side, northbound 465 is heavy from 38th all the way over to 46th. On the east side, you're seeing northbound delays from I-70 all the way over to Pendleton Pike. Dense fog advisory in effect until 9 this morning, so visibility will be reduced in those areas. I'm Jeremy Scott with traffic for Get Up Mornings with Erica Campbell on Praise AM 1310 95.
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Breaking news. Why do you look for the living among the dead? He's not here. He has risen. Just like he said.

0: 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Fiscally sponsored by.
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6: Indy, let's check in and see what the roads are looking like this morning.
7: 70 westbound is a mess from Emerson all the way to just before the north split, and that's all due to a crash now moved off to the right shoulder. If you're traveling on 65 northbound, your heavy Keystone into the south split through the construction zone, then through downtown at 6570 northbound. Southbound is heavy from the White River Bridge to 21st with delays on 6570 southbound from Michigan all the way over to Fletcher. You're also seeing delays on 69 southbound from 96 in the 465. And speaking of 465, westbound heavy Meridian to Ditch east, and then again from Allisonville to Keystone. Before that, I should say, I'm Jeremy Scott with traffic for Get Up Mornings with Erica Campbell on Praise AM 1310 95.
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15: Hey, family. 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Experience starts at 6 p.m. And I love that they're also using the night to pour back into the community by collecting new socks, gently used sneakers, and boots for our unhoused neighbors around the city. Good music, good people, real purpose. Indianapolis has too much talent for us not to show up and support what's going on right here at home. I'm the Rita Green, bringing you the good news with the Praise Indy Report.
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3: All right. For the Get Up Poll today, Griff, a lot of people talking about burnout and protecting your peace. You hear that all the time on social,
4: jeez,
3: right?
4: Everything.
3: So what's a personal sign that you need a break or sleep immediately? So I'm chuckling because my family says that when I get sleepy, I get real silly and I don't have any cut card. And I noticed that, like, I could say anything out my mouth and just be like, I don't know if it's the irritation, I don't know what it is, but everything just seemed funny to me. And it just, you know, there's no filter. There's no filter. That's where Urs and all my friends, my family would be like, girl, you need a nap. You need to go to bed. You need to go to bed. And I noticed that late nights when I'm hanging out with family and friends, you know, you're on trips and things. They'd be like, oh, Cheryl's tired. That's when we know she's sleepy.
4: Duh.
3: What's your personal sign that you need, you know, that you know you need a break or that you need sleep? Is it irritation? Is it funny? Like, how do you know you're now, your body's tired?
4: Well, Lanika says, I just start looking crazy. I guess I make a look like I must look crazy because she's like, you sleepy, huh? Or I start to talk and then I guess start drifting off right in the middle of my
3: conversation.
4: Yeah. Don't let me be hungry and sleepy. Ooh, that makes me slangry or something. Yeah. Sleepy, angry. Yeah. If I haven't slept, I'm no good to nobody.
3: Yeah. I can tell when Dwight's sleepy too. He gets irritated like really quickly. And I'll just say, like, you good? Like, you all right? Like, why are you snapping at everybody? Like, why is everything getting on your nerve right now?
4: Yeah.
3: But you could tell there's telltale signs. I was thinking about Erica and how she is working double hard to promote this movie. You know, Thou Shalt Not Commit Adultery. That comes on Lifetime, y'all. That comes on Lifetime coming up on June 6th. And she is promoting. And they got her working super, super hard.
4: Right.
3: You'll see her on television. You'll see her, you know, she's done Tamron Hall already.
4: All your famous podcasts.
3: Yep,
4: yeah,
3: everything.
4: She's getting it in.
3: She's doing conferences. She's doing churches in different areas. And so I can imagine her being, you know, a little winded right now. They're probably irritated with some folk. But one thing Erica gonna do is keep working through the sleep. Like,
4: I was
3: noticed.
4: About to say, she's different.
3: She'll keep working, even though she'll turn it on and then sit down for a minute, turn it on, sit down for a minute. Anyway, what's your personal sign that you need a break or sleep immediately? How do you act when you know you're sleep deprived or it's time for you to go to bed? Or Griff talked about when you being hungry. That's a whole nother get up poll.
4: Oh, please.
3: We want to hear from you. 877-242-2426. 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I'll Get Up Mornings with Erica Campbell.
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3: 877-242-2426. It's time for the Get Up Call. Let's go to Texas and talk to our girl, Dara Lisa. Dara Lisa, how people know you tired, sis?
4: Good morning. So I'm like Cheryl. I get very goofy. Like, everything is funny. And then I just get really silly. Like, I mean, just a whole vibe. But goofy and silly, that's how you know, okay, she's sleepy. And just like Cheryl said, everybody who knows me knows, okay, you sleepy. And even my kids are kind of the same, especially my son. Like, they get real extra. But I get goofy and silly.
3: That's funny. You laughing already? You tired?
4: I am a little bit.
3: Thank you for calling, my girl.
4: That's funny you picked up on that. Thank you.
3: You said you get goofy and silly and you all laughing. Okay, we'll talk to you soon.
4: All right, have a great day. Thank you so much.
5: Tashira and Indy's on the line. Tashira, what's a telltale sign that you have not gotten enough sleep? Or how do you act? What's a sign you need a break?
6: When I need a break, I get really goofy and silly. Body starts to, like, get a little sluggish. And at that point, I'm ready to just break down and go to bed.
5: See, I'm not by myself. The silly part comes out.
6: Yes.
5: All right.
6: Everybody asks me, what's wrong with you? Are you crazy? I'm delirious.
5: I love it. All right. Thank you for your call. All right. Bye-bye.
6: Bye-bye.
3: Let's talk to my man Don in Raleigh, where the Carolina Hurricanes are going in. Don, how do people know you're sleepy, homie?
7: Oh, man. Well, my wife usually tells me, I'll be in the middle of a sentence or be in the middle of something, and just boom, I'm out, passed out. I wake up, like not missing a beat, like
3: my wife do that too. I already know what you talk about, Cheryl. He talk about when you say, "Yeah, man, I was watching the game and
5: they come right back."
3: Yeah, and then the quarterback was really good. You like, you've been asleep for 11 minutes. Stop playing.
7: Exactly. Look, I was looking at the Eastern Conference Finals, and the Knicks was down. I woke back up, man. Game was over. I said, "Oh."
5: I love it. Thank you for your call. All right. Bye-bye.
7: No problem. Bye.
5: Denise in New Orleans is on the line. Denise, what's a sign that tell us that you need a break or that you need sleep immediately?
8: My family starts calling me Cruella DeVille.
5: You get me?
7: Yeah.
8: Yes.
3: Bum, bum, bum, bum,
5: yeah. You start fussing at the people. Everything getting on your nerve.
3: Cruella. Yes.
8: Everything, the first thing they say is, "Oh, Cruella's out. You need to go take a nap."
3: Well, at least your family know you. You can't be mad at that.
5: Right.
8: Well, no, I cannot be mad at it at all.
5: Is some truth in that, though?
8: A lot. It's very much true.
5: Thank you for calling. Have a good one. Bye-bye.
8: You're welcome. Y'all be blessed.
5: Tasha in Virginia's on the line. Tasha, what's your personal sign that you need a break or that you need sleep immediately?
9: I tend to get agitated really quickly. I have patience.
5: Mm-hmm.
9: But I tend to get agitated. Sometimes I just have to go and lay down and say, "Give me a moment." It seems like when someone's talking to me, I'm saying, "Lord, please forgive me." But I'm saying, "Will they please hurry up and finish saying what they're saying?"
5: In the back of your mind. I love
9: In
5: it.
9: In the
5: you
9: back of
5: agitated.
9: My mind. And I'm asking for forgiveness.
5: Lord.
9: Because I know we're supposed to have patience and listen and show love. But I'm saying, "Lord, just please forgive me. Would you please let them hurry up?"
5: We turn into somebody totally different when it comes to sleep, doesn't it?
3: Dr. Jekyll and Mr. Hyde.
9: Say, "Lord, please just let me lay down and get some rest and get rejuvenated, and I'll be back to myself."
5: I love it. Thank you so much for calling. Bye-bye.
9: Thank you. I love you, Erica. You're the best. And Griff.
5: Man, I love our Get Up Church. I knew I wasn't in this thing by myself, Griff. You turned into somebody different.
3: Well, I mean, you know, and then, you know, when I'm quiet, I ain't good for nobody. Why is Griff quiet?
5: Because he about to nod off.
3: About to count these sheep.
1: Real ones. One sheet.
5: All right, guys. Stick around. Sheets. Coming up in the next hour, the ENG True Hollywood Bible Stories on Get Up Mornings with Erica Campbell.
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3: Good morning, Circle City. Let's see how it's moving on the roads this morning.
10: Eastbound 70 is heavy from State Road 243 to US 231. A late pickup of overnight construction is the cause there in Putnam County. 65 northbound is heavy from Keystone into the south split with construction. Once you get past that on 6570 northbound, you're tight all the way out to Washington. 70 westbound slow from Emerson to before the north split with the crash on the right shoulder. Eastbound from Meridian into the south split as well. And if you are traveling on 465, the east side northbound is slow from 70 into Shadeland westbound from 69 all the way over to Keystone. Meridian into ditch, eastbound heavy from Michigan into ditch. I'm Jeremy Scott with traffic for Get Up Mornings with Erica Campbell on Praise AM.
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2: Streets. When Jesus turned that water into wine for that couple, that was not at a marriage conference. That was in the streets. When Jesus healed that widow's son from the dead, that was not at a youth conference. That was in the streets. When Jesus healed that woman with the issue of blood, that was not at a women's retreat. That was in the streets. Because Jesus says, I'm not going to wait until you get it together. But while we were yet sinners, God sent Jesus to die for us. And I don't know about you, but I'm so glad that God didn't wait until I got myself together, but he met me right where I was.
3: Welcome to Eastern Star Church, where Jesus is exalted and the word is explained. We are thrilled that you have joined us today.
2: Because here's what I discovered. That the way a sermon moves you, a song moves somebody else. That the way preaching moves you, somebody rapping moves somebody else. That the way praying moves you, a comedy skit moves somebody else. That's why we shall not put God in a box. That's why at the Eastern Star Church, we want to cultivate a ministry where everybody can hear the gospel the way that they need to hear the gospel. I know that don't fit your picture of church, because we want folk to come to church to dress the same and to talk the same and to move the same. But nah, Jesus says it's time to go fishing. It's time to get your hands dirty. It's time to use the bait to catch the fish. And I know you don't like the way weed smell no more, even though you used to smoke it. You don't like the way that drink smell no more, even though you could drink everybody under the table. I know you don't like how they dress no more when you dress worse than them, because God has called us out of the four walls to bring these lost souls so that God can get the glory. Do I have a witness in here today? Okay. This just happened to me yesterday. And you know, I'm born and raised at Eastern Star Church. And I was raised essentially in the public light. So I go to places and people I don't know just come up to me and start talking. And so they recognize me. They still recognize me as Pastor Johnson's son. I'm grown now. I got my own kids. But they recognize, ain't you Pastor Johnson's son? And just yesterday in Noblesville, we going to support our oldest son, Dylan, who plays in AAU. And we paid our $500 to get in. And as I'm getting my ticket, somebody came up to me and approached me. And if you don't know me, I got a little social anxiety disorder. I'm an introvert. So when I see folks come up to me, I try to run away. But I couldn't get away this time. And the first thing he said to me was, "I like that song you put out." And I was like, "Huh?" I said, "What song?" He said, "That song you put out on Easter." He said, "Me and my sons, we ride to it every single day to school. The tomb is empty." And it dawned on me, this man don't even know me from my preaching. He know me from a little song I put out. And if anybody can get the gospel, whether it's through a sermon, a song, or a script, we're going to put it out so that the gospel can be fulfilled. Do I have a witness in here today? Because somebody can testify, had it not been for God meeting me in jail, meeting me in the hospital, meeting me in my addiction, I wouldn't be here today. But glory be to God. God found me where I was and made me new again. If anybody is in Christ, they are a new creature. Do I have a witness in here today? Wait. I got happy now. Hold on. Jesus sees him at the Sea of Galilee. And after they brought all that fish in John 21, check out what the Bible says Jesus, what Peter does. The Bible says that this time, Peter don't walk on water. No, he says, I'm a swim in this thing now. And he jumps out the boat and he swims 100 yards to the shore. And by the time they get to the shore, notice what Jesus does. He goes from being savior to chef. You got to read it for yourself. He's got fire and charcoal and he's filleting fish on the beach. And while he's cooking fish, he sits down with his disciples and they have breakfast on the beach with Jesus. Don't that sound cool? Breakfast at the beach with anybody, but breakfast at the beach with Jesus. And after breakfast is over, Jesus begins to not just remind Peter of his calling, but to restore him after his fall. Because I know we talk about grace and mercy and God restoring, but there are consequences to messed up choices. And regardless of the grace and mercy we receive, we cannot outrun the consequences. And the consequences for Peter was the fact that he was broken. He was depressed. He was sad. He grieved. And Jesus took this opportunity to not just remind him of his calling, but to restore him, to make him whole again. And notice how Jesus does it. He does it by way of questions. He says, Peter, do you love me? Oh, wait. He says, do you love me more than these? And I'm trying to figure out, what is the these in the text? Do you love me more than these? I'm not sure how Peter interpreted that. Maybe when Jesus says, do you love me more than these? Maybe he's talking about the boat. Maybe he's talking about the nets. Maybe he's talking about his colleagues, his friends, his disciples. Or maybe he's talking about the fish. I don't know. I don't know what that thing was that was wrestling with being the number one priority in Peter's life. But I believe that that question echoes throughout eternity, because somebody needs to wrestle with that question right now. Jesus is asking the question, do you love me more than these? And I don't know what these is to you. You don't have to answer that out loud today. But maybe what these is to you is whatever is trying to out-prioritize God in your life. Do you love me more than your job? Do you love me more than your bank account? Do you love me more than your income? Do you love me more than your followers online? Do you love me more than some relationship? Do you love me more than these? And notice how many times Jesus asked the question to Peter. He asked Peter, does he love him? Three times. He's by the fire and he's asking Peter, do you love me? Three times in a row. And the Bible says that Peter, he started to trip a little bit. He said it. He grieved because he kept asking the question over and over and over again. Wait a minute. One minute, Jesus is recreating the call for Peter's life. The next minute, he's recreating the scene in which Peter failed. Because if you recall, when Peter was walking alongside from a distance with Jesus, the Bible says that he was warming himself up by the fire. And three times somebody asked him, do you know who Jesus is? Are you a disciple? Are you one of the followers? Three times Peter denied Jesus. And now in John 21, by the fire, Jesus is asking Peter three times, do you love me? I wonder why Jesus asked that question three times to Peter. Maybe he wanted Peter to keep that same energy. Because the way you denied me three times, you need to affirm your love for me three times. The way you were flamboyant about your denial and rejection of me, I want you to be as loud as you are with your love for me. Tell your neighbor, keep that same energy. That's why we open up the doors of the church and invite folks to walk down the aisle to get it right with God. Yeah, you can email us. Yeah, you can scan the QR code, but it's something about walking down the aisle as a public display of your recommitment to God, because Jesus says, keep that same energy. When you was out here in these streets wilding out, everybody knew about it. You posted everything. You invited folk to sin with you. You wanted to let everybody know how down you were. But now that you love Jesus and got a love for God, you want to hide your love. But Jesus says, no, keep that same energy and let the world know about your love for Jesus Christ. Do you love me? Peter got Jesus sounded like Drake. Do you love me? Peter said, yeah, I love you. And Jesus says, all right, your love for me moves beyond articulation. It ought to move into action. He says, feed my lambs, tend my sheep, feed my sheep. Feed my lambs, tend my sheep, feed my sheep. If you love me, you ought to show me. And your love for me ought to reflect your love for people. Some of us, we claim to love God, but we can't stand people. But no, wait a minute, Peter. You say you love me. You ought to feed my lamb. You ought to tend my sheep. You ought to feed my sheep. Those lambs are really baby sheep, immature sheep. And those lambs need all the nourishment and all the food they can get to grow and mature. But once those lambs grow and mature to adult sheep, they need more than nourishment. They need protection. And here Jesus is calling Peter to not just evangelistic ministry, but pastoral ministry. He says, I'm moving you beyond just gathering fish. I need for you to nurture and protect and to grow sheep, because that's what real pastoral ministry is all about. That's why we thank God for the Black church, because we walk in a tradition where our leaders did more than just feed us. Our leaders know how to protect us. And in this Trump America, we need more pastors who are more than just social media influencers. We need pastors who understand the importance of protecting sheep. Because when those shepherds protected sheep, they protected them from wolves. They protected them from thieves and robbers. And in these yet to be United States of America, we
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0: God and eternal God, our Heavenly Father, we come before your holy presence as humble as we know how, asking you to bless every person in the house today. Give them strength. Put your protective arms around them. Shield them, oh God. They belong to you. Heavenly Father, we pray today for the youth. We pray for the young people everywhere. Bless them in a special way. In the name of the Lord. Father, stretch out your hand today and send on your anointing. We need your anointing. In the name of the Lord, we ask that you hold us in your right hand and keep us in the center of your divine will and continue leading us in the path of righteousness. In the name of the Lord. Satan, we bind you right now. You don't have no authority here. Bless the name of the Lord. Hallelujah. We give you praise right now. You worthy of all praise and all power. You are God all by yourself. Thank you. Lord, I thank you. In the name of Jesus. Amen. Let the words of my mouth may sit, and the meditations of my heart be acceptable in thy sight. O Lord, my strength and my redeemer. Amen. Give an honor to God. We thank God for this opportunity to stand before you to report victory over sin and shame through Jesus Christ our Lord. Amen. It's a blessing to be in the house of God among God's people. We thank God for just blessing us to assemble here today to give God the praise, to give God glory, to lift up his name. Oh, he's wonderful. I said he's wonderful. You ought to give him praise right now. Hallelujah. Hallelujah. Hallelujah. I just thank God because he's good. He's good all the time. I heard the psalmist say in Psalms 107:1, oh, give thanks unto the Lord, for he is good and his mercy endure forever. Let the redeemed of the Lord say so. Amen. You ought to say so this morning. God's been good to all of us. Give him praise. Hallelujah. Hallelujah. Hey, give God the praise right now. Woo, glory. Amen. My scripture today is from Romans 13:11. And knowing that the time, that is high time, that you wake out of your sleep, for your salvation is nearer than when you believe. The night is far spent, and the day is at hand. Let us cast off the work of darkness and put on the armor of light. Amen. I'm using for a subject today, what time is it? Amen. Look at your neighbor and say, what time is it? As I begin to look at the Word of God, we see that how that the Word of God is being fulfilled every day. Amen. We're living in a time of violence. We look back and see how that at the Sandy Hook School, there was 27 people that died in the shooting. Amen. We've had 1,039 police shootings. Amen. 21 people died at Uvalde School. Amen. And we look at the statistics. Amen. Our babies being aborted. Since 1973, we had over 60 million babies that has been aborted. Amen. What time is it? Amen. The Bible says that there shall be wars and rumors of wars. Amen. There shall be earthquakes and famines and pestilence. Can you say yes? Look at your neighbor and say, what time is it? Amen. We're living in a time that mother is against daughter, and daughter against mother, and son against the fathers. Amen. Brothers against brothers. Tell the Lord yes. Amen. We can look and see the signs of the time. Look at your neighbor and say, what time is it? Bless the name of the Lord. Amen. The Bible tells us, amen, in Matthew 24 and 13. Amen. 24 and 12. Because of iniquity shall abound, the love of many shall wax cold. But he that endureth to the end, the same shall be saved. Tell the Lord yes. Amen. We're living in perilous times. I heard the Bible say in 2 Timothy, the 3rd chapter, this know ye also, in the last days, that perilous times shall come. Men shall be lovers of themselves. They shall be boasters, proud, hey, heady and high-minded, unthankful, unholy, greedy. What time is it? Look at your neighbors. What time is it? Can you say yes? It's time to turn to God's righteousness. It's time to seek the Lord. Can you say yes? I heard the Bible say in Jeremiah 29 and 12. Can you say yes? Seek me with all your heart. Yes, you can find God if you seek him with all your heart. It's time to turn to holiness. The Bible said, hey, in Ephesians 1 and 4, according as he has chosen us in him before the foundation of the world, that we should be holy and without blame before him in love, having predestinated us unto the adoption of children by Jesus Christ to himself, to the praise of the glory of his grace, wherein he had made us acceptable in the blood, in whom we have redemption through his blood, even the forgiveness of sin. Can you say yeah? Look at your neighbor and say, what time is it? It's time. Yes. It's time to search yourself and take an inventory of your life. Can you say yeah? You know whether you're saved or not, but Jesus is calling you to righteousness. You've got some praise in here. Hey, I heard the word of God say, come unto me, all ye that labor and heavy laden, and I'll give give you rest. Take my yoke upon you and learn of me. For my yoke is easy. My burden is light.
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2: May we please pause for a minute of prayer, because when prayers become a habit, blessings become a daily occurrence. A prayer of gratitude can be as simple as saying or thinking, "Thank you, God. I love you, and I praise your holy name." Prayers can be both spoken and thought, and are really best when that occurs at the same time, because the essence of prayer is the feeling that is generated, whether it's physical or mental. Just think for a moment about how good it makes you feel when someone expresses their gratitude to you. That feeling of warmth that is indescribably pleasurable. It just outright makes you happy, regardless of what your mood was before that feeling of joy permeated your very being. Now multiply that feeling of joy by billions, as throughout the world and in countless different languages, we offer up our gratitude to God. Thank you, God. We love you, and we praise your holy name. Amen and hallelujah.
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11: I want to ask you to turn in the word of the Lord to the Gospel of St. Luke, chapter number 1. We want to read verses 45 through 49 for our text, but I would ask you to keep your Bibles open because there are some surrounding scriptures that we will also be looking at. St. Luke, chapter number 1, verse 45 through 49. Let us read. And blessed is she that believed, for there shall be a performance of those things which were told her from the Lord.

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1: Word for us on today. Amen. God's gonna do it. And like I say, I know that that is a word from the Lord. I'm not just pumping you up. I'm not just trying to excite you. I know that's a word from the Lord. And I want you to hold on to that thing, because the enemy is trying to snatch away the promise that God has made to you. First of all, he can't do it. He can't snatch it. He can't get it. But what he wants to do is discourage you so you'll walk away from your blessing. But I stopped by here today to let you know God is going to do it. Ah, yes, he is. Ah, yes, he is. He's going to do it. You've been praying and seeking God. You've been crying out to the Lord. You've been trying and striving and holding on. Amen. Hope against hope. Amen. But God sent a word today. Ah, yes, ah, yes, ah, yes, ah, yes. I want this thing to ring over in your heart and in your spirit. Amen. As you move up the road in the days ahead, I want this message to ring in your heart. God's going to do it. God's going to do it. God's going to do it. God's going to do it. God's going to do it. Hallelujah. Well, yes, yes, yes. Amen. And you got to receive that thing for you. Amen. We love one another and we appreciate the folk that are sitting with us, but you let them know today I'm grabbing this for me. Amen. God's going to do it. God's going to do it. Hallelujah. Amen. Again, my subtopic is there shall be a performance of those things. Amen. And this comes out of this chapter in Luke. Amen. This chapter is called, or this passage is called the Magnificat. Amen. And it gets that name out of the Latin because, again, it is a passage that magnifies the Lord. Amen. Somebody say, amen. Again, oh, magnify the Lord with me and let us exalt his name together. Amen. And let me stop there for a moment. Amen. Because that thing that God is going to do. Amen. That thing that you've been waiting on. That thing that seemed like it's just out there. It's impossible. I'd love to see it, but it's just beyond my reach. Amen. When God does it. Amen. Don't you fail to give God the praise. Amen. Amen. Sometimes we can get so excited about what he's done. Amen. We're like the nine lepers. We get to running, talking about, look what God has done. But we fail to go back and say, Lord, I just want to say thank you. Lord, I thank you. Amen. Before I run and participate, or before, amen, I go and receive what you have for me, Lord, I just want to say thank you. Hallelujah. Hallelujah. And I hear the Lord speaking to me right now. Amen. He said, you ought to

0: tell him thank you now. You ought to tell him thank you right now. Yeah, man, well, ain't nothing happened, Pastor. He said, tell him thank you. He said, tell me thank you. Tell me thank you. Tell me thank you. Thank you. Thank you. Thank you. Thank you. Lord, I thank you. Lord, I appreciate it. It looks like it can't be done, but Lord, thank you. Thank you. Thank you. Thank you. Hallelujah. Because there's nothing too hard for the Lord. Amen. There's no situation, amen, that you, amen, may face that God is not able to give you the victory and the deliverance in. Amen. May have been dealing with it for a long time. Amen. It may be to the extent that you've been dealing with it so long that you have just come to accept it, that it's always going to be this way. I know what God said, but it's been so long. Amen. I'm reminded of Abraham and Sarah. Amen. When God made them the promise of Isaac. Amen. I'm sure they were excited, but amen, as the years rolled on, amen, they said, when he said it, I could have seen it happening, but amen, the conditions for that to be fulfilled are over. Amen. I don't know what you had on your mind, Lord. Amen. And I appreciate you for thinking about us, but it's too late now. Huh? It ain't never too late for the Lord. Ah, yes. Ah, yes. Amen. Again, as we say, and it's a song, but it's truth anyhow. He may not come when you want him, but he'll be there right on time. Amen. If you had gotten what you wanted when you wanted it, it would have been out of time. Amen. But God knows, amen, the time, because God wants all the conditions to be right. Amen. Ain't no need. Amen. Like Noah was commanded. Amen. Build me an ark. Amen. He built the ark. He didn't build the ark down at the ocean. Didn't build the ark in the lake. Amen. But he built the ark on dry land. That don't make no sense. Amen. But again, he didn't build that ark overnight. Amen. And so where it was, amen, if he had finished it that day, it would have sat there for years and folk would have made fun of him. Amen. But for 120 years, amen, he worked on that ark. Amen. But when, amen, he finished the ark, amen, when he gathered all the animals in, when he went into the ark, amen, everything was as it had been. Had never rained on the earth before, amen, but he went into the ark. Oh, go with me for a moment. Amen. Once he got in the ark, amen, as there was a door, there was a ramp, amen, but I believe that the Bible kind of lets us know that once he got in the ark, the Bible lets us know that God sealed that thing. Hallelujah. Now, amen, if what God was saying wasn't true, Noah was stuck in a boat with a bunch of animals, amen, and no way out, amen. Sometimes I hear you this morning, Lord, the Lord's got to close the door behind us. The Lord's got to seal it up where we couldn't go back if we wanted to. We couldn't change our mind if we wanted to. Amen. Because God said, I got something for you. I've already established my word. And what I said is going to come to pass. God, he's going to do it. Ah, yes. Ah, yes. Amen. And so Noah might have said, I'm in a bad situation. Amen. Understand. And let me just talk about Noah for a while. Amen. Because again, we look at this a certain way. But in real life, amen, he's on a boat. Amen. God has sealed the door.
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1: 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Come on. Everybody get up. Come on.

That is Ricky Dillard and all of my help on a Praise Break Thursday. Is your day going well? Well, I tell you what, just keep it tuned right here. We've got the inspiration and praise you need. Here's Smokey Norville, and I Need You Now on Praise Indy. Not a single-

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0: That is sincere. And after tonight, a lot of folks want to know about the One Voyage Cruise 2026. 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

0: Jason Nelson and Melvin Crispell III and Yahweh. Coming up, Rodney Bryant and a testimony on Praise Indy.
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0: Timeless. That is Rodney Bryant and a testimony. That does it for me. Community Connection and Tina Cosby is coming up next, and God willing, I'll be back here with you tomorrow for our Friday edition of the Praise Break. Have a blessed remainder of this Thursday. Bye-bye.
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2: And good afternoon. Good afternoon and welcome to Community Connection. I'm Tina Cosby. Today is Thursday, May the 28th.
3: Oh.
2: Eric Garn's here with us. He'll be Garnet in about an hour.
3: Oh, sounds good to me.
2: Sounds good.
3: Sounds good. I'll take it.
2: Yeah, definitely. So how's your day going?
3: It's been well. It's been the sun made it even better.
2: Yeah.
3: That vitamin D you get from the sun, I love it.
2: Mm-hmm. They should bottle that.
3: They really should. They really should bottle it. It's like, it's so good to have.
2: I take vitamin D capsules.
3: I take vitamins. I think there's D in there somewhere.
2: Yeah, yeah. You probably take a balanced
3: approach. I try to.
2: Yeah.
3: I try.
2: Yeah, because that's good. That's good. What was I going to say? Well, we got a lot of stuff. A lot of stuff to catch up on today.
3: Mm-hmm.
2: 317-480-1310 is the number to the show. 317-480-1310 is the number to the show. And on the show today, our good friend from the Indianapolis Recorder, Danny Bridges, is going to join us. He will no doubt, because we know how Danny loves racing.
3: Oh, absolutely.
2: He loves auto sports. And so we're going to take a look back at the Indy 500 last week. Historic.
3: It was historic in so many ways. At least the winning is historic.
2: Yeah, the winning. I don't know if it cracked any history books in terms of the number of crashes, but there certainly were.
3: There were a lot of crashes.
2: A lot.
3: That's true.
2: It may be historic in that with so many crashes and so few injuries. Because used to see crashes like that, when drivers would hit the wall, they would be on a stretcher.
3: It was done.
2: Helicoptered out of there and everything.
3: Yes,
2: These folks are walking back to the tent and walking back. I mean, you know, it's like, my good. And the one guy who, I can't remember who it was, his car was on fire.
3: Oh, yeah, I can't remember who that was either, but yeah, his car was on fire.
2: And he just kept riding.
3: It's like, hey, I'm good.
2: I guess he couldn't get out because they have them strapped in there.
3: Yeah, they are.
2: There's no tomorrow.
3: It's a safety harness. But it's so good to see the races much safer.
2: Yeah.
3: It's come a long way from, you know, the 60s, 70s.
2: Yeah, I 80s. Think one of the first big safety measures, well, there were several, but probably one of the most significant were the fire suits.
3: Oh, yes, absolutely.
2: Because so many, you know, drivers, the cars would catch fire.
3: Mm-hmm, they would.
2: And so these fire protect, and I forget what they call it, what the material is made of.
3: I bet Danny will know.
2: Danny will know. My goodness.
3: You know, he'll know.
2: Yeah, auto racing, he'll know.
3: And those guys are the best drivers in the world, and still accidents happen from time to time.
2: Well, yeah, Mother Nature, you know, another driver, less experience, because you have all levels of experience in that race.
3: You do. You really
2: from
3: do.
2: From some of the sage veterans to the giddy rookies who are just happy to be there. I can do it. I'm just happy to be there. And they don't always understand.
3: That's true. Anyway,
2: yeah, Danny's going to give us a look back at last week's historic Indy 500, as well as a look ahead to the NBA finals, which should be coming up soon once these conference finals are wrapped up. So,
3: boy, I haven't watched any of that.
2: I haven't.
3: I really have not. I'm surprised. I love basketball.
2: Oh, really?
3: But I haven't watched any. I could care less, I guess.
2: The Pacers not being in it made a big difference for me.
3: Mm-hmm, me too.
2: But the fact that I don't, the teams, sometimes it's the teams, even if your team isn't in there.
3: Mm-hmm, mm-hmm.
2: You know, there's some teams that make you want to watch, and there's none of them.
3: I'm a fan of Golden State. You know, I've always liked Golden State.
2: Uh-huh,
3: if the Pacers aren't in there, even if they play the Pacers, well, that's tough right there.
2: Yeah.
3: But
2: yeah.
3: They're not in it.
2: I don't know what the Pacers are going to do or how they're going to. How they're going to bounce back from such a spectacular year that they had. I mean,
3: that was awesome.
2: But they'll be back. They'll be back.
3: They will.
2: I think it's just been low interest. I don't know. I haven't checked the ratings or paid a whole lot of attention to the chatter.
3: Neither have I.
2: Around how much attention these games are getting. But, you know, there'll be that. And then I'm going to. I mess with Daddy all the time. But the Fever haven't been in action for several days, and they're out west now for a little mini road trip. I think they've got a couple of games out west.
3: They play tonight, I think, at 10 or 10:30.
2: Yeah, yeah, you can always tell they're out west when they have those late games.
3: Mm-hmm. Exactly.
2: And so, but the thing of it is that they seem to have taken a course correction and are playing a little bit more in sync, a little bit better. So we'll see how that translates when they take it on the road. But
3: yeah, they're 4-2 right now.
2: Yeah, yeah. But, you know, Danny's thing is, until they can learn to defend without fouling and rebound the basketball, then they're, you know, get more people in the stands. And, you know, it is interesting, though, how I don't think there's been a sellout at Gamebridge.
3: Maybe not.
2: Other W teams have been selling out their arenas.
3: Hmm.
2: And it's interesting, Indiana, I mean, we've come very, very close. But
3: yeah, we've come close.
2: I'm trying to think. You know, sell out. I'll ask Danny. He'll know.
3: Yeah, he'll have the answer to that. He'll know.
2: He may know. He very well
3: he
2: may
3: can
2: know.
3: Find out.
2: Well, certainly.
3: He has ways of finding out.
2: 317-480-1310. 317-480-1310. Some interesting council developments last night. Well, you know what? Here's the thing. You know, when we have city county councilors in here and they talk about what's going on, what they want people to pay attention to. One of the things that they stress all the time is that the full council meetings are good, but the work is done in committee.
3: Mm-hmm.
2: That's where everything happens or doesn't happen is in committee. And these committee meetings, depending on which committee you're on, they take place throughout the month. You have one full city county council meeting a month. And then throughout that month, you have different meetings, you know, committee. It's just, it's really interesting. And so one of the committees last night that met, I think it was the City County Ethics Committee. Yeah, the Ethics Committee. They met last night.
3: Right.
2: And there's, I guess, from dating back to the Ron Gibson house shootout.
3: Yeah, that was awful.
2: That was awful. But it was a blessing in that no one was hurt, including his young son. Mm-hmm. So we were really happy about that. But there's been concern. And I guess there was a proposal that the council was supposed to consider at the next meeting. But the ethics committee met and advanced it so that it'll go to the full council, you know, at their next meeting, which is next week, next Monday.
3: Oh, Monday. Okay. All right.
2: Yeah. But here's the deal. And I just wonder the point of what the measure, the proposal was that city county councilors, Indianapolis city county councilors, home addresses not be included in.

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1: Blah, blah, right, all the other right. things. So that's part of the public record. But when people use it for no good, and just there, you know, and not just here in Indiana, I mean, judges have been that one judge in Michigan, her son yes. was killed, in her husband severely. It's just horrible what people do. And if you're a matter of public record or a elected official or what have you, your business is out there.
2: Well, and see, I just don't think it should be. Yeah, I don't think it should be out there because of nefarious activity.
1: Yeah.
2: And you know, where we are now, I mean, people can, of course, it's probably too late now.
1: Yeah.
2: You can find whatever you want.
1: Well, you're right. You can pretty much find whatever
2: you
1: want.
2: Just about whatever
1: now.
2: You want, you can find.
1: And does protecting that privacy need to rise to the level of city, county council vote? And
2: that's true.
1: Proposal.
2: So. I had a discussion off the air before we came down with someone about this subject. I said, you know, we were talking. It seems certain people you can't find anything on. There's some people you just can't find anything, nothing. And I'm going, how do they do that? That would be great to be able to do that, where there's nothing out there on you at all. Now, of course,
1: they call that scrubbing.
2: Yeah, scrubbing
1: your internet. And there are people that are, you know, I guess savvy enough to know to do it and to know how to do it. I think our governing bodies just, I mean, they need, I don't know. What is, you know, maybe what do people think? Would you rather know the address of your city county councilman? There are some counselors who are in favor of leaving it as it is. Leave your home address, public.
2: Yeah.
1: Because in the interest of full disclosure, a lot of people who are public servants like for the public to know who they are, where they live, and so on and
2: that's
1: so
2: true.
1: Forth. So there's that. But I don't know, making your here's the other thing. If you for transparency and being able to contact them, I think an email address, a direct email address, or a direct phone number are a whole lot better than somebody's home address anyway.
2: I agree.
1: Because the immediacy that you can get it done.
2: Yeah, the home address opens you up to so many things.
1: It does.
2: And
1: it
2: really that's, does. And again, nefarious activity from people.
1: Yeah, yeah.
2: You just don't know. And I just think it should be, you know, the privacy thing. Really, maybe it's too late, but it should have been some guardrails, I think, when we got to this point. Revisit, well, wait a minute.
1: Yeah.
2: All this information's out here now.
1: So what do you think? What do our listeners think? I'd be curious to find out what they think. 317-480-1310, 317-480-1310. Lines are open, 317-480-1310. And again, what we're talking about is that we learned that the Indianapolis City County Council's Ethics Committee moved ahead with a proposal to remove City County Councilors' home addresses from public ethics disclosure forms. Public ethics disclosure forms are just what they say. They're public, they're about ethics, and it's disclosure. They want to take their home addresses off of that. Now, the idea behind that proposal is to enhance privacy and safety, as we talked about, in light of rising threats, rising incidents, and the like. Our friends at Wish TV reported on it, and here's more of what they shared with us on Wish.
3: The new proposal is moving through a city county council vote that will remove home addresses from ethics forms. News 8's Kat Sandoval was at today's meeting. She joins us now in studio with more. Hi, Kat.
4: Hey, Phil.

0: Earlier this spring, police investigated counselor Ron Gibson's home after multiple shots were fired. You can see his door riddled in bullets. This is the reason why the ethics committee voted 4-1 to move forward with removing home addresses from ethics form. The proposal now goes to a full council vote. Democratic counselor Ron Gibson has lived in his northeast home for decades. An outspoken advocate for the proposed data center in his neighborhood, Gibson says his home was shot while he and his son were inside. That happened in April. Today, the door and the walls of his home have been repaired, but the memory of the shooting remains.
1: I think at the end of the day, it's okay to disagree, but never under any circumstances is political violence necessary.
0: Gibson says he is not shaken by the incident. However, he does support keeping his home address out of the public eye, saying it's another way to help keep his family safe.
1: Before this political violence in my home, I would have said, you know what, I want you to know everything about me, where I live at, where my son goes to school, and still want to be fully transparent. I just think that the dress at this point is probably not needed out in the public domain in an effort to try to keep everyone safe.
0: If approved by the full council, home addresses would be removed from the ethics form and the city's website. Their business addresses and phone numbers, however, would remain.
1: This is not a true safeguard because you can still Google somebody's address for the most part. But just one way to just try to alleviate home addresses beyond the public.
0: Counselor Jessica McCormick, who sponsored the proposal, says there needs to be a clear safety barrier between council members' personal lives and their public roles.
2: And so this doesn't change anything for the transparency that we have, the access to us as counselors. You still have the same way to access us every way, for every reason. And really, coming to one of our households is not really the best way to get a hold of us, and so this is just taking that away.
0: Democratic Counselor Frank Mascari did not support the proposal.
3: I think we need to be open with our constituents. I have people come to my business two to three times a week over issues, and I try to take care of them. I want to be available to them.
0: The proposal now goes to a full council vote Monday, June 1st. I'm Kat Sandoval for Wish TV, wishtv.com.
4: Yeah, and again, the full council is scheduled to vote on the measure during their regular meeting coming up Monday, June 1st, and it's at 7 p.m. at the City County Council building. And so, Eric, it begs the question, what is public, what is open, and what is, you know, not, what is transparency? How do you define it? And I can see both sides of the argument, but I'm like you, is it too late? I mean, there, you know, the cat's out of the bag, because if they want to find you, they're going to find you.
5: They're going to find you now.
4: But you don't I guess the point is you don't have to make it easier.
5: Right.
4: You don't have to make it as easy.
5: And as you said earlier, email. You can email. You don't have to have my home address.
4: Yeah.
5: Because why? Now, one counselor, he mentioned people stop by his business. Well, that's one thing. The business, I guess. But the home address, that's your personal sanctuary.
4: Yeah.
5: And to me, you shouldn't just show up there. Hey, I'm here. I want to talk to you about whatever. And that's,
4: but there are those that say, as a public figure, a publicly elected official, you're always available. You're always on. It's kind of like a pastor. You can't say, I'm just going to be a pastor 8 to 5.
5: But we can't go by the White House like 11 o'clock at night. Yeah, I want to talk to the president. Mm-hmm. It's not going to happen.
4: No.
5: Or the governor's mansion. You can't do that.
4: But we know where it is.
5: We know where it is. But that's different. It's secured, too.
4: And it's different. It's secured.
5: Lots of security. I just think that information is too much information. And then we also know our information is sold by what? Insurance companies and all these other places. And I think there, those laws should have been put into effect to say, hold it. You can't do that. Well, it's a way to make money. Yeah, it is. But.
4: I'm not making any money. Neither am I.
5: Exactly. Yeah. It's like, it's out of hand.
4: Yeah,
5: in my
4: it
5: opinion.
4: Is.
5: It's like, you know, you're selling information. You're using it maybe to raise someone's rates on their auto insurance because of whatever, you know, and they live here. They live there. Whatever the reason may be. It's not based on your driving, based on your age like it used to be.
4: You know, if this does pass, I wonder if this is going to be. The start of many governing bodies doing the same or following

0: suit.
1: It may.
0: It very well could. And again, in the overall scheme of things out there, the information world in which we live, it's a very small thing, but it's a very important thing. And if taking back just one thing, your home address, if taking that back offers some layer of protection, then I can see it. It looks like, if the committee vote is any indication, it looks like it probably will pass the full council. We don't know.
1: I would think so. And I was wondering why one person voted, didn't go along with the whole council.
0: I think he explained why.
1: Yeah. But I'm thinking safety reasons, privacy. At least let me have one shred of privacy.
0: Yeah.
1: All that out, your home address out there. Yeah, seemingly. It's out there, the home address. That's it. Everything.
0: Well, let's keep an eye on that one. And generally, the day after the full council meeting of the month, we usually have somebody in here from the council giving us a debrief and letting us know what happened. So, again, I know why they're doing it. I know why this particular council is doing it. Right. And I know why they feel strongly about doing so.
1: Certainly.
0: It's going to be interesting to see, again, like I said, if others in similar, you know, smaller, maybe larger, just follow suit. I don't know.
1: That's a good question.
0: So there we go. And again, getting back to what our counselors always tell us, all of the work takes place in committees. And
1: in
0: see,
1: committees.
0: this was supposed to be discussed.
1: Right.
0: On Monday.
1: Right.
0: Not voted on. But
1: exactly.
0: the committee did the work. The committee did the work and said, well, hey, let's take this up for a full vote. Anyway, just explaining a little bit of the process for you as explained to us, and to give you an example of what when our counselors come in and tell us. That throughout the month, it's not just a city county council meeting once a month. The work takes place throughout the month with various committees and various proposals before these committees. So you all have a chance to participate and to take part, because all these committee meetings, to the best of our knowledge, or probably she hasn't said they're not. There's that. Anyway, 317-480-1310, 317-480-1310. Lots of other things to talk about today, including what is today, Thursday? So on Saturday, day after tomorrow, on Saturday, that's the first of the Indiana Black Legislative Caucus's town hall meetings. They're taking their town halls on tour, as they do every summer. Every summer they take their town halls on tour, and they're going to be having eight from May through September. They are going to be hosting town halls. The first of eight, the very first of eight, is going to be this Saturday, May the 30th, Julia Carson Government Center, 300 East Fall Creek Parkway, North Drive, right here in Indianapolis. And that's going to be from noon until 2 p.m., from noon until 2. There'll be several others in between. The final one is going to be held Saturday, September 12th in Hammond at the Hammond Sportsplex and Community Center, right there on Indianapolis Boulevard in Hammond, Indiana, So if you want to know about the others, the locations of the others, and they're going to be in various places, Jeffersonville. We used to just call it Jeff from down in Jeffersonville, Fort Wayne, Evansville, Terre Haute, South Bend, you know, a lot of different places. If you want to find out where they are, what date, the time and all that, you can go to IndianaHouseDemocrats.org. IndianaHouseDemocrats.org is the website, and there is a schedule of where the Indiana Black Legislative Caucus is going to be on these respective Saturdays. But it's an opportunity, no matter where you live in the state of Indiana. They're strategically placed so that most people can get there without too much trouble. The first one here, which is centrally located, but there, like I said, there'll be others throughout the various cities in the state of Indiana. But this is an opportunity to meet your lawmakers up close, personal, while they're not in session. And ask them and learn from them and find out. I mean, it's just a great opportunity to get personal one-on-one interaction that could be invaluable. You never know. You never know.
1: That's absolutely true. Mm-hmm. You're right.
0: Indeed. Let's Questions. Go. Yeah. Yeah. We'll go to the phone lines. 317-480-1310. Thank you, Eric. 317-480-1310. Let's go to Barbara. You have a question about privacy?
2: Yes, I do. I have a question and I have a comment. Personally, mm-hmm. I think that you shouldn't have to, you know, give your address. And another thing.
0: Oh, you're talking about city county council members should not have to.
2: Yeah, right.
0: Okay, I get that.
2: And then another thing, when you hit the lottery, you know, the Indiana law says that you don't have to give your address. Does that same law work with the political figures?
0: Well, I think Indiana law, if somebody was in here not too terribly long ago and was they have to have an entity for public record because it's a public lottery. You do not have to personally appear, but there has to be someone of record if you want to have an LLC or a group. You know, like Texas Rangers Incorporated, we won the lottery, and it could be folks from over here at the Landmark Center.
1: Mm-hmm.
0: Might be a pool of 10, and every individual doesn't have to be identified, but there has to be an identifier because it's a state. Now, you don't have to publicly show your face. You can do that. You can change, but there has to be a record because it is a state lottery. Does that make sense?
2: Kind of, but If you're a private citizen and hit the lottery, mm-hmm. I understand what you're saying. But if you're a private citizen, you don't have to divulge your address and phone number.
0: You do
2: that.
0: For their records. If you are a private citizen and you are claiming it as a private citizen, you do have to disclose it. You do not have to be public about
2: right.
0: it. You see what I'm saying? You don't
2: right.
0: have to publicly, mm-hmm. but they have to have right. the record for the state.
2: Oh, well, yeah, of yeah. course, taxes and all that. Yeah,
0: yeah. But you don't, I mean, mm-hmm. Standing up in front of a bunch of people with a great big old cardboard check. No, you don't have to do that.
1: Don't have to. Exactly.
0: You don't have to do that. So that you can protect
2: no.
0: your privacy that way. But if
2: okay.
0: you won, it's a matter of state record. It has to be.
2: Well, yeah.
0: Yeah. But
2: yeah.
0: now you can protect you. Here's the thing. You can protect your name by claiming that prize in another legal name so that your name and address and everything else doesn't have to. Does that make sense? Well, go ahead.
1: Would
0: Eric.
1: That be with an LLC?
0: Yeah,
1: it
0: could be
1: way?
0: With an LLC, a whole bunch of different because there. And the reason I know this is
1: you've won the lottery before.
0: Well, that about 10 or 20 times.
1: Oh,
0: yeah.
1: Okay.
0: No, in covering over the years, in covering lottery winners, mm-hmm. those mm-hmm. who have come forth and those who have not. Mm-hmm. And I've been assigned to do that. And that's the way that the state has always explained it.
1: Mm-hmm.
0: I remember there was a group from Richmond. And they were auto workers, I think. And they won mm-hmm. at the time some kind of a record jackpot they won. And mm-hmm. so we're like, well, who are they? And the lottery mm-hmm. said, well, they're under, you know, they're part of a group and the group's mm-hmm. name. So here's the name that claimed the prize.
1: Mm-hmm.
0: Now
1: mm-hmm.
0: that group will be able to distribute to whoever. And we don't, you know, we won't know that. But what we know is this is the group that claimed the prize. Now, if someone from that group wants to jump on TV and say, hey, I done mm-hmm. won, which would be crazy.
1: I agree.
0: It would be unbelievably
2: yeah, right.
0: crazy. But uh-huh. if someone that wants to do that, they can. And if someone has won the lottery, and they want to hold the big check up and say, hey, it's $10 yeah. million. Dollars. I won.
1: Yeah.
0: And they mm-hmm. can do that, too. You don't have to do it publicly.
1: Mm-hmm.
0: But legally, you have to provide some kind of
2: entity.
0: Yeah,
2: I understand.
0: Yeah.
2: Well, another thing, too, I don't want nobody calling me because I haven't won any money. Anything.
0: Okay. Well, same here.
1: Same here.
2: Okay. Clear the record.
0: Okay, just for the record. Okay.
2: Okay. Thanks.
0: But you know what? The addresses, you know, a lot of them, they don't even have to do it. They just voluntarily do it. You know, a lot of elected public officials just do that.
1: They just do.
0: What this proposal is to change the form, the ethics form, mm-hmm. and not mm-hmm. make it a line on the form.
1: Right.
0: Therefore you don't have to do it. Yeah.
2: Right.
0: Mm-hmm. And if you want to do it, you can, but it's not necessary. So we'll see where that goes. But that's my understanding. Yeah.
2: Mm-hmm.
0: You want to change the ethics form.
2: Especially nowadays, mm-hmm. you know, it's just crazy nowadays. So, but anyway.
1: That's true.
2: You've answered my question. So both of you guys have a blessed day.
0: Okay, you too. Appreciate it. Yeah.
2: Okay. Uh-huh.
0: Indeed. Thank you. Mm-hmm. But yeah, bye-bye. We've had, it's been interesting. I've covered lottery winners all kinds of ways. Those that were just so loud and proud, they didn't care. They didn't care.
1: Mm-hmm.
0: And then there are those who are like, oh, no. I don't.
1: That would be me. Oh,
0: that,
1: no.
0: That would
1: no.
0: be me, too.
1: You never know.
0: Dick the Bruiser is for somebody. But, you know, state-run lotteries, they have their rules.
1: Now, there are
0: some states that do mandate.
1: Yeah, some do. You have mm-hmm. to publicize your name and likeness.
0: Yeah, your name and likeness.
1: And likeness.
0: Exactly. You
1: have
0: right.
1: to both be.
0: Both. And
1: in order for you to get the winnings.
0: Yeah, yeah. Indiana is not one of those.
1: Thankfully.
0: Thankfully.
1: But I don't know why they would want you to publicize your likeness, especially. I mean, I can understand, I guess they want it promotionally. But on the other side of that, you have those people, hey, I'm a cousin mm-hmm. from 25 years ago. You don't remember.
0: Well, you know, the Hoosier Lottery, that's the other thing I forgot to tell our caller, Barbara, that if people do, whether they go public or not, they have what they say is a wealth of resources for winners. And it includes financial, even what is it? I can't remember, but they have resources for people to share with them and to help them in terms of winning the money, learning mm-hmm, mm-hmm. How to handle requests because everybody and your brother is going to, you know,
1: That's
0: how to
1: right.
0: protect your privacy and things of that nature. So privacy is an interesting, that's an interesting area. And a lot of these lotteries, they want full promotional. They want the full.
1: Well, they do, and I can see why. So right. you can hear that, we did legitimately, because uh-huh. people question sometimes.
0: Yeah.
1: And they really win that, or is that just fake? You know?
0: Well, it depends on how but there have been all kinds of scandals. Again, I've been on these mm-hmm. different beats, and I can tell you.
1: Mm-hmm.
0: But there's a question now. You know how lotteries use computers.
1: Yeah.
0: But they're not in full view. The old fashioned lotteries with the balls are and mm-hmm. that were on TV mm-hmm. typically were in full view. Now both are still ripe for cheating because there have been cheating scandals with balls that have been weighted down so that more numbers will fall.
1: That's true.
0: And there have been cheating scandals with the computers because mm-hmm. the computers that are supposedly random.
1: Right.
0: Well,
1: right.
0: As random as they can be with the human programming them.
1: Exactly. The human.
0: Well, yeah,
1: true.
0: Exactly.
1: Right.
0: Exactly. And
1: right.
0: so there have been concerns and laws. So the lottery gets messy. It gets ugly and what have
1: it
0: you.
1: Does.
0: Plus you cannot see the computer draws. They're not televised or I don't know.
1: There's I wonder why they went to that. Why they decided not to have it televised.
0: I'll give you one.
1: Okay.
0: Money,
1: gotcha.
0: Probably,
1: money.
0: I guess. I don't
1: guess
0: know.
1: So.
0: I mean, buying a piece of software as opposed to TV time and paying for host and paying for the machinery and, you know, some
1: mm-hmm.
0: other things.
1: Mm-hmm.
0: Now, there's some of the old fashioned, you know, multi-state games that still go on the air.
1: They go on the air and do
0: the and they do the balls, the live balls.
1: That's
0: but
1: true.
0: A lot of state lotteries now do they do computerized, which if you think about it again, and it was pointed out to me, Tina, it's random. It's about as random as random's going to be with a human programming the computer. So what they're saying, you know, the people that I interviewed said there's no true randomness to a computer picking lottery numbers, even if the computer is programmed to be random. I don't know numbers. I am no mathematician. On a surface level, it makes sense to me, but they went into great detail, and I'm like, okay, I got you.
1: I got you.
0: I kind of get it. I kind of get it.
1: Yeah, they're. I can see that. Anyway,
0: so 317-480-1310, 317-480-1310. We got calls on the line, and we're going to get to them right after this quick break. If you're on the line, stay right there. We'll be right back.
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0: And we're back with Community Connection, kind of on a privacy conversation here, a little bit. Went from public officials to lottery winners, but privacy nonetheless.
1: Privacy.
0: What constitutes? How much are you entitled to, and how much should the public know? Mm-hmm. Good question. Good question. Let's go to Joe. You have a comment. How are you, Joe?
7: Oh, good afternoon, Tina. How are you?
0: I'm well. Thank
7: hey, listen,
0: you.
7: I don't think that their name and address, well, their address should be publicized because of today's climate. Mm-hmm. These people out here are crazy. Mm-hmm. But the bottom line is this. You were talking earlier about being able to contact them by email?
0: Mm-hmm. Yeah.
7: Try emailing one of the city councilors or the mayor and see if you get a response. I've sent the mayor 4 emails, no response. Maggie Lewis, no response. Leroy Robinson, no response. So what is a person supposed to do?
0: Yeah, well, I don't know.
1: That's a good question.
0: That's a good question. No response on the emails. Did you check your junk folder and your spam folder?
7: Well, here's the thing. When you write an email to one of them, they limit the amount of characters that you can put in the email explaining the situation to them.
0: Mm. Really? So, like, what is it down to 2?
7: Huh?
0: No, is it down to? I meant 200. I'm sorry. I was reading.
7: I think it's more like 125 or something
0: mm-hmm.
7: like that.
0: Mm-hmm.
7: You know, but all I'm saying is this: I wrote the mayor, 3 or 4 times about an issue that was a serious issue with everybody. And you talked about it. Potholes. Do you think anybody got back with me? And I put my phone number down. Do you think anybody got there? No. I spoke on a show about the issue with Maggie Lewis in Eagle Creek. You think she got back with me? No. Uh-uh. I'm a lowlife. But I tell you what, they've lost my support as far as being reelected, and I say all of them need to go.
0: Okay.
7: Yeah.
0: Okay, well, you know, I don't know. I just thought email, because most of them do provide emails, and they also provide phone numbers. I have heard from constituents that the mailboxes had been full, or, you know, they couldn't leave a message. Not having an email returned it shouldn't be. I don't know what to say about that, because, I mean, if you've emailed your city county council representative, more times than not, or several, and have gotten no response, I mean, that's on them. I can't say anything more about you. You got to do what you got to do.
1: I wonder if they have.
7: Just remember something, Tina, because they are a city council person for a particular area does not mean that people outside that area can voice their opinions about a subject matter that affects them too, even though they don't live in that particular district.
0: To not
7: answer an email. And another thing, why would you be a council person and your email box is full?
0: Yeah.
7: And you can't leave a message.
0: Yeah. And that, I didn't mean to say two. I really did mean 200 characters or less, because that usually amounts to a question, a single line question or two. And I too get frustrated with, you know, leaving a message and I only have 200 characters. It doesn't give you very much.
1: That's true.
0: And that may be a space there. I don't know.
1: Could it be their assistant? Maybe they have an assistant who handles the email.
0: It could be a software assistant.
1: Could be software too.
0: Yeah, it could be software. They can only handle up to so many characters.
7: Clean it out. At least clean out their messages.
0: Yeah.
1: That's true.
0: That's true.
7: Because if your constituents want to talk to you, at least you should respond to them.
0: Absolutely. Absolutely. You get no argument here. I would agree.
7: I would agree.
0: I still agree, though, with what you said, too, though. You don't need to necessarily go to their house.
1: No.
0: That's information that, you know.
7: Although I can say this, I totally disagree with Ron, because his constituents in the Martindale area told him no, no, no.
0: Yeah.
7: And he went yes.
0: Okay. Well, then that's the road he's going to have to walk. So, I mean, you make it, that's the choice. That's the choice he made. And so the constituents have a choice that they need to make. So.
7: And when it comes to claps in that vote and you see his name up there, Ron Gibson, vote for somebody else.
0: Okay. Well, yeah.
7: And the same with the mayor and the rest of them. It's time for the mayor and the rest of them to go.
0: Well, okay. Okay. Joe. You know what?
7: Thing. I understand.
0: That's the beauty of the system that we have. If we can vote, we always have. That's what I say all the time. If somebody is who represents you, who our tax dollars are paying to represent you, and they're not doing their job, then of course, no. Don't put them back in office.
7: Yeah.
0: Don't put them back.
7: Yeah.
0: So. Yeah. You know, they get a chance to respond and to whatever. But I would also, whenever you send an email, and I'm always guilty of this, just to be on the safe side, always check all your folders, because sometimes when things are kicked back or responses are sent back, the security on your email.
7: Yeah,
0: they go to spam or they'll go to junk. And I found some things in there. Not to say that that's what happened, but it's always a good idea just to check anyway. Especially
7: if
0: you send a.
7: When I go home, I'll do that.
0: Yeah. Especially if you're sending an email.
7: That's a good idea.
0: Yeah. Indeed. All right. Thank you, Joe. Appreciate it.
7: Hey.
0: All right.
7: You guys have.
0: You too. He said have a good weekend. Indeed. Let's see. Kim Boyd. How are you?
5: Hey, Tim and everyone.
0: Hey.
5: Good afternoon. How are you doing?
0: I'm doing okay, I think. You doing all right? How you feeling?
5: Oh, Dad. Yeah. Thanks, Tina. It's still a progress, but it's still coming along.
0: Still in therapy? Are you still in therapy?
5: Yeah, and then I have some.

0: I'm stage four kidney, but that's a whole nother subject. But we're going to keep all that in prayer.
1: Absolutely. But, absolutely.
0: Yeah, thanks for asking, Tina. Yeah. But I just had to weigh in on this whole issue about the counselors not providing or seeking to not provide their information. It opens up the door, potentially, you know, to, okay, so what happens after that? And if they're truly elected public officials, and they're paid by taxpayers,
1: mm-hmm.
0: there are still ways that you can get around. They're doing it already.
1: Mm-hmm.
0: They're signing their finance records,
1: mm-hmm.
0: who's contributing to their campaign.
1: Mm-hmm.
0: You can even go in and Google these people individually. So that action alone, I'm concerned about what opens the door to other things to happen, because mm-hmm. even right now, as the gentleman caller just before me stated, you email some of these counselors and they don't even have the courtesy or the decency, even though they're paid by we, the taxpayers, to even respond or to attend a meeting or even seek to have meetings with their constituents. Mm-hmm. So what does this leave the door open to? Knowing already that you can just Google any one of them. You can just Google any one of them.
1: That's what Eric was saying. And it's true. It's true.
0: It is very true.
1: It's almost too late, you know, because the technology is there to do what folks, you know, folks want to do. They'll find it.
0: Because that is all falling under the Freedom of Information Act.
1: Mm-hmm.
0: Okay. All of that gives the public a right to have access to certain information. In the case of our quote-unquote public officials,
1: mm-hmm.
0: okay, then that was one incident that stemmed this, to my understanding, that triggered, you know, the incident that happened at Counselor Gibson's house. But that is not indicative of the previous, nor what can be forecasted for the present. So to loop it under all under one situation, which that went more to the individual that I guess was triggered by the demeanor and the outcome of what happened in Martindale-Brightwood.
1: Mm-hmm.
0: And he, Ryan Gibson, did not stand with his constituents. He stood with the policies and procedures of those incidents that unfolded, unfortunately, for those Martindale-Brightwood residents. Mm-hmm. So that is something as well. I mean, you hide yourselves, but what does the public get back? Where's their return on the investment that people who are getting paid?
1: Yeah.
0: They make a minimum of $34,000 a year now.
1: Mm-hmm.
0: And then for every committee they sit on, they get extra. Mm-hmm. If they chair the committee, they get extra on top of the extra. So, you know, theoretically, you're looking at some people in the vicinity of, what, $40,000?
1: Mm-hmm.
0: Okay, there's some people there in their constituents that don't make that, even half of that.
1: Yeah.
0: You know, so what gives you the right of entitlement to take away from a public knowing who is supposed to represent them? Who are they supposed to be responsible to their constituents? Because that gentleman before me was absolutely right. You'll send out these emails that go in response to. James has even mentioned it on the show recently. You mm-hmm. know, that he sent out emails, you know, to legal.
1: Yeah, yeah. Mm-hmm.
0: And no response. I mean, so mm-hmm. where is our return on investment? If people stand in line and exercise their right to vote, that says that they believe mm-hmm. prayerfully
1: mm-hmm.
0: in the capabilities of whatever elected official, county, city, state, that they stand in line, take their time to exercise their right to vote. And I think that it is a slap in the face to want to say, well, you can't have access to us for this or that. No. You knew the duties of the job when you took the office. They're one person. They don't really have a staff person. They do have a secretary that can coordinate calls and supposedly, you know, information. to get to the counselors. But it is utterly ridiculous, I think, if you call yourself a public official paid by taxpayers to go into, shall we say, in hiding a part of your stuff. Well, then why are you a public official? Then you're not a public official, not in the true sense of the word.
1: But let me ask you this, Kim. I'm going to play the devil's advocate. Does a home address cover all that? I mean, how necessary is a home address, and how much of your home as that public official do you utilize in that role as a public official? And again, I'm just playing the devil's advocate here, because and does that, and if it is, if the home address is disclosed, does that give anybody and everybody the right to come and do whatever they want to do to your house because it's public knowledge? To your house or to your home, to your family. And, you know, the case in point, the judge that I was talking about in Michigan who lost her son. There are other judges and public officials who have been shot and killed because their home information, but they're not conducting business at their homes where they live. They're conducting business theoretically at the city county building and out there in their districts. And so does a home address, is that really that necessary? Or is it, as you say, part of the whole package? It should not be taken out of the package, because if you're what you're saying is, if you're a public official, you're 100% public. Is that what you're saying?
0: To a certain degree, yes, Tina. But, yeah. I mean, here's the thing. Mm-hmm. And I'm, again, going to defer to the gentleman caller right before me.
1: Mm-hmm.
0: If you say emails, okay?
1: Yeah.
0: And if they don't respond to those emails, and if that becomes solely and the only method, and they still don't respond, again, what does that open up the door to?
1: Mm-hmm.
0: Because other way.
1: Yeah.
0: You know, if they were more responsive, like that gentleman caller,
1: okay,
0: and they responded to people's emails,
1: mm-hmm.
0: then, I mean, we could probably make this a whole new point.
1: Mm-hmm.
0: And let me also say that communication with that elected official's constituents, that is so key to getting an understanding. And I don't care what you do in life, be it your marriage, your children, your elected officials, you know, your community. If you don't have effective communication, you can't get to an adequate understanding. So the incidents that you mentioned about the judge, and even what happened here locally, those were people that apparently were disgusted by a person's, or felt, let me say that, they felt that they took it personally and therefore to a whole nother different level. But I feel that in any of those actions, to some degree, it was because of a lack of understanding and trust and effective communication. If you don't have that, then you don't have anything. I don't care if it's a mother to a son, a father to a daughter, whatever. If you don't have effective communication with people, things just don't happen.
1: Mm, get it. Okay.
0: You got to get to an understanding. And then let us all be adult enough to agree to disagree.
1: Oh, yeah. Oh, yeah. I can just see both sides of it. I can see it from a security, public safety side, because our society has become more and more just raw in terms of, I don't like you, I don't like what you said, I don't like that judgment you handed down, you put the wrong, I don't like who you put in prison, you know, somebody said not to like you, so the discernment that folks used to have when this stuff was, nobody even thought about it. Nobody thought about where a politician lived or whatever, but the discernment concerning that information now is so vastly different that I'm just wondering. I'm just playing devil's advocate. I'm looking at both sides. I really don't know which side I come down on.
0: And here's the thing. You're right. Yeah, I agree with you 1,000% on that. But, you know, again, what's put out there in the universe,
1: mm-hmm.
0: and I'm talking about now directly that Cheeto man in Washington.
1: Absolutely. Oh, well. Man. Orange
0: okay,
1: menace.
0: Because when you have the so-called head of our country, mm-hmm. calling black female reporters the B word.
1: Well, calling former, the former president and his wife apes.
0: Yes.
1: Mm-hmm.
0: Yeah.
1: Mm-hmm.
0: I mean, when you have that and those followers of him, then it's the trickle-down effect. So you got to look at, again, the responsibility of mm-hmm. the leader and the communicator.
1: Yeah.
0: And he is putting out nothing but negativity. He calls people stupid. He calls mm-hmm. them fat. He calls them this. He calls them that.
2: Ugly, like he said, you name
0: put out the thing about President Obama mm-hmm. and his wife had done, and they haven't done anything to that man.
2: Mm-mm.
0: You know, but when you have a leader.
1: Except run around in his head rent-free. That's the only thing. Yeah.
0: Correct. So that, unfortunately, since he's been making, look at the increase in racist attacks. Look at the increase mm-hmm. on the judges.
1: Mm-hmm.
0: Look at the people when he gave money just recently for people in Republicans that he felt stood against what his agenda. And so those people went out and acted on it. And so, again, I don't care what level it's on. If you are an ineffective communicator and leader, and if you put out negativity in this universe, then for every action, there's an equal and opposite reaction, Tina.
1: Yeah, that's true. That's true.
0: And that's just where we are right now. Where is our effective leadership that communicates with their constituents to keep them informed in a proactive manner, not an after manner? Because I have this saying, if I'm not a forethought, I do not want to be your afterthought.
1: Okay. There you go. And I couldn't agree with you more, Kim. I'm telling you. Don't want to be an afterthought. It's frustrating. It's beyond frustrating. I keep asking myself, how did we get here? And how did we go from 8 years of Barack Obama to the polar opposite, 4 years of Donald Trump? I mean, from Barack Obama to Donald Trump. Well, I have my theories, but I'm just saying,
0: But Tina, here again,
1: mm-hmm.
0: I don't care what level of leadership, mm-hmm. if it's at the city county council, if it's in Washington, D.C., if it's at the state level, I'm hearing the state people talking about that because their information is out there, the state elected representatives, you know, so what makes this so different? But again, that ineffective leadership. And that mm-hmm. ineffective opportunity to communicate. Let us all be adults to agree to disagree. But don't go into hiding if you're not using, and if it's going to be solely emails, and they don't respond to emails.
1: Yeah. So the key is not to, okay, if you're going to go into hiding, you got to be hyper communicative.
0: You've got to be, because they knew that when they ran for office.
1: Okay.
0: They signed up for this stuff. You know what I'm saying,
1: Tina?
0: That's
1: true.
0: And a lot of them said before.
1: I wonder if that's
0: going to
1: be some of the public comment. Yeah, that's a good point.
0: Exactly.
1: Yeah, that's a good point.
0: Because what they did, you know, when they gave and voted to give mm-hmm. themselves a raise, how much of the community and how many of them went back to their constituents? Because they always complained that they were behind the times with comparable cities size of Indianapolis. And that's what they based the money through a report that Brandon Herbert did at that time
2: mm-hmm.
0: when he was working for the council. Okay, so then that's what they based their raise on. But I'd like to know how many of them went to their constituents,
2: mm-hmm.
0: had a meeting and said, you're going to be paying more taxes for our salary. Because they said, well, we got to have another job, you know, because they don't pay us enough. Okay, well, like I said, some of their constituents right now don't make $34,000. But if you put yourself out there, you know the ground rules, or you should know,
1: mm-hmm.
0: before
1: mm-hmm.
0: you assume the responsibilities. So either you put up or shut up. One of the two. Understanding that counselors can't be at every meeting and everywhere and every request, okay? Because their districts, you know, depending on the maps, I mean, they're pretty
1: mm-hmm.
0: large,
1: mm-hmm,
0: right?
1: Mm-hmm.
0: But at least make the attempt to respond to a freaking email.
1: There you go.
0: That makes no goddamn sense.
1: All righty. And Kim, I thank you because I'm a big proponent of at least respond. At least respond. And if people who are voting public that are getting involved in the process enough to contact their counselors and to be in touch with their counselors, then yes, they deserve a response. Yeah, they deserve a response.
0: Last comment I'm going to make. Okay, there was a lot of the counselors. They got $1 million for their district. Mm-hmm. Now you tell me how many of them went and had meetings with their constituents in their district and said, what do you think would be the best ways to utilize this money because it's supposed to be given to improve community. How many people know that?
1: Mm-hmm. There were some, but they said there were limitations on how, so they wanted to let their constituents know what the money had to be directed toward, and it had, yeah, there were some that did do that.
0: You said some. Yeah. All of them should have been doing it.
1: But I don't know that all of them, I'm just saying there were some that I knew of. I'll put it that way.
0: Well, I tell you, mine didn't. I said it.
1: Okay.
0: Mine didn't.
1: Mm-hmm. Okay. Well.
0: And so, you know, again, Tina, it's just transparency, but I think more and more people want to see a return on their investment.
1: Mm-hmm.
0: And that is their taxpayer dollars and who is elected to represent them in their district.
1: There you go. All right, Kim Boyd, thank you so much. And, hey, all valid points, very good points. Thanks. And, you know, I'm going to pass those along. I'm going to pass some of those along the next, and we should have them on in the next few days. Hopefully somebody, Kim's gone. Kim makes a good point. It's not necessarily so much hiding the address as it is not being responsive in general.
3: Mm-hmm. That's
1: you
3: not
1: know,
3: a good
1: if,
3: thing.
1: if you're going to put yourself out there and you want to, you're a public figure, but you only want so much public information, then be more public with your
3: more public.
1: Yeah, be more public because mm-hmm. that's and I who can argue with that?
3: True.
1: Who can argue with that? Next call's up. We got to get this. This is one of our shorter breaks, right?
3: I think, yeah, it is.
1: Okay, we'll be right back. We'll be right back.
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3: And we are back with Community Connection. Pretty interesting conversations.
4: Certainly is.
3: Interesting points of view, and all are good. You know what?
4: All are good.
3: Every side of this issue is good.
4: Mm-hmm. It brings out all points.
3: Brings out all the points. And our last caller, Kim Boyd, nailed it.
4: Certainly did.
3: And the frustration in her voice, we heard in Joe's voice and some others. Well, what are we supposed to do? None of them, though, suggested let's go to the house.
4: No, but they didn't.
3: I think they're looking at removing your address as a point of privilege. That why should they have this privilege when they won't even return an email or get back in touch with me? And you're going to take more of a privilege. And then again, you got to look at, well, should they be protected? Is this one way of protecting them? I don't know the answer. I know more questions. Mm-hmm. Let's go back. 317-480-1310. 317-480-1310. Chaplain Ruth, go ahead. How are you?
5: Hello. How's everybody?
3: Good.
5: Hey, I just wanted to tell you, I don't know if anybody noticed, but I was driving east on 16th Street, and I kind of got nervous. I said, oh, shoot, the bridge is going to close. It's not going to close till June 1st.
3: Right.
5: June 1st. Okay, I didn't know if you all had mentioned that.
3: Yeah.
5: Okay, and as I was driving, I saw a sign, and just out of curiosity, I didn't know if any of your listeners had seen it and was able to read the whole thing, but around the circle on 16th Street and Main Street and Speedway, it's got on the little brick wall in letters, back home in Indiana. And when you're driving, that's all you can see. You can't, you don't read the rest of it. So I was just curious if anybody was able to read it, because, you know, without hitting something, I wasn't going to try and keep reading it.
3: I don't get out that
5: I'm
3: way
5: just
3: much.
5: I'm interested in what it was, what it said.
3: Okay. Well, if anybody has read it or seen it, you know, maybe they can call in and let us know. I haven't been out that way. There is a roundabout just on the other side of the speedway, newly constructed. It's pretty, very pretty.
5: Yeah.
3: But I don't.
4: Isn't that where Georgetown used to come down to 16?
3: Mm-hmm. Okay. Absolutely.
5: Yeah, it's right there on the circle, the roundabout. I've looked, I've asked several people, what does it say? Because if you're driving, that's all you can see is back home in Indiana. But the letters continue to go around the circle. So it's like, oh. But anyway, I was just curious.
3: Okay.
5: But, I enjoyed listening to the show today. And, I just wanted to make sure everybody knew that you have to go a different direction to get the Long's Donuts after June 1st.
3: Yeah, that's Monday. It's going to close on Monday. Yeah.
4: Wow.
3: Yeah, we were saying right after the race. They got the race in, and I don't know what they'll do next year, but because it's not going to be done.
4: So they're going to close the whole thing.
3: Well.
4: They're not going to leave any partially open, it sounds like.
3: Doesn't sound like it. All right.
5: Okay. Well, y'all have a blessed day.
3: Well, you too. Thank you much. Thank you much. 317-480-1310. 317-480-1310. Lisa, go ahead. How are you?
6: Hi. Thank you for taking my call. Mm-hmm. You know, after Kim has said, I guess everything I was about to say.
3: Kim laid it out. She laid it out.
6: She did. She did good. My thing is, first of all, let me just say, I do feel that their addresses should be omitted, okay? That's my feelings, okay? Mm-hmm. Because as a public servant, you know, you do deserve some type of privacy, but I also feel, along with that, by saying that, I feel, you see, a lot of this has to do with money in politics, okay? And with money in politics, because there's no way that these data centers, I'm in Decatur Township,
3: Okay. Our the data center fight, right?
6: Yes, okay. So our counselor also went along with them, you know, but we believe they're getting paid for this foolishness. You know, allegedly they're getting paid. So I have a problem with anyone going to someone's house doing any or any kind of violence, period. Okay. So that is where I'm at. But like, as far as just like our constitution,

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1: Even like that, I think that, you know, we have to do these things. As long as we stay ahead of the game and putting our issues out there, I think these different representatives that represent us will have to do better, because we're voting out our counselor. We are voting out our counselor come election. I guarantee you that.
2: Mm-hmm. But I don't know how they're going to survive.
3: Neither do I.
2: Based on what we're hearing, just our unscientific, you know, our unscientific.
3: Yeah. Yes.
1: This is horrible.
2: Polling is telling us.
1: Yeah, that's mm-hmm. it. But thank you so much for taking my call.
2: Oh, thank you.
1: And I hope you have a wonderful and blessed day. Thank
2: you.
1: Too.
2: Thank
1: you. Bye-bye.
2: Indeed. Bye-bye. Yeah. If emotions remain the same, you know, as they are now.
3: Yeah.
2: It's going to be a fight.
3: It certainly will be.
2: It's going to be a fight.
3: People, I've had enough.
2: Yeah, they've had it. And good.
3: Yeah.
2: You know, good. Yeah. That's because I'd like to see it. I'd like to see it at some more levels. I mean, certainly at local level, local is where everything happens. And mm-hmm. so great.
3: True.
2: But I'd like to see more engagement like that at our national levels with our presidential and senatorial and some. All the way across the board, folks should be doing that, mm-hmm. because there are some people that don't belong where they are, mm-hmm. including to me. There are those who will disagree with me, because I know we have Trump supporters that listen to the show. I don't think he belongs there. I really don't. I think he's unqualified. He's probably the most unqualified person. But the people that voted and didn't vote, a combination thereof, said, well, there, mm-hmm. you know, you can be there.
3: Mm-hmm.
2: And now the folks, I have very, very, very little tolerance, though. It's getting smaller and smaller. My patience is getting shorter and shorter with people who are saying, well, that's not what I wanted, or I didn't know, uh-huh. or I have no tolerance for that.
3: We're in a war we didn't need to be in.
2: Nope.
3: Gas prices out of control. They didn't have to be.
2: Mm-hmm.
3: Food prices.
2: Unrealistic.
3: Everything.
2: Unrealistic.
3: And there is no pulling back on this war thing in his mind.
2: No, well, he can't.
3: It's like you put us in a war that was not necessary for us to be a part of.
2: You had your buddy go and cut all of these government programs, mm-hmm. so that little kids cannot have lunches at school, mm-hmm. can't have anything after school. A lot of them can't even go to daycare to get ready for school. All you know, you're messing with people's health care. People are getting sicker, and all these. Mm-hmm. So all of these things were foreshadowed. They were all told. But it just didn't register, because folks just like, well, I don't want to be bothered with that. They're all the same. And I don't like what she wears. She wears pantsuits too much. So I just didn't trust that. I'm like, really? Anyway. So, I mean, I say that to say, I wish that we would pay attention on all levels.
3: Mm-hmm.
2: It's great that this data center thing has riled up the electorate.
3: Has. Across the country, really.
2: Really, across the country is exactly right. Because mm-hmm. folks are fighting for their, you know, and we know data centers are not the golden solutions that they profess to be. And that
3: they're not creating as many jobs. I mean, they create jobs short term.
2: They create.
3: Then after, mm-hmm. Two, 3 years, they're gone.
2: They're gone.
3: The data center's there, and you're not going to hire 3,000 people to work there.
2: No. It's a lot of temporary
3: jobs.
2: Yeah, indeed. Mm-hmm. Josephine, go ahead. How are you?
4: Hey, guys. How are you doing?
2: Doing good. Fine. Thank you.

0: I just have a quick comment about the safety of city county councilmen. Everything everybody's saying is very valid, but, and I don't want to dismantle anything anybody said because everything everybody said is correct. But at the same time, I don't want to be negative or anything, but it's pointing toward what somebody did to his house. It's, well, we're not for this, and we don't support this, and he should do this, and he should. It just makes people angry and make people want to retaliate. And that's what violence is about. You're saying, well, we don't want this, we don't want that, which I don't want either. I don't support him not doing emails, what have you. But as someone who, as a fighter, like for mental illness, you have to do more. You have to do things that are out of the way for you to do normally do. Maybe he doesn't respond to emails. Maybe there's another way around it. But shooting up his house is not the answer. And I don't want to say, well, we're not for him, and he should have stuck with his constituents and blah blah blah blah, which is true. But answering to violence is not the answer. And they're solidifying something that's negative by saying he shouldn't do this. And people, that's what the youth do. You know, you don't do this, so I don't like you, I'm going to shoot you. And that's the attitude that is not a good attitude to take. Yes, he was wrong. Yes, he shouldn't have done that. But we understand he has a right to his opinion or something positive to something negative. He's wrong. He should not have been for the data center. But I understand his position to some degree, but we need to find out why he did it and what's the reason why he did it a little bit more. But violence is not the answer, and people are solidifying violence to some degree.
1: Yeah. Yeah, and thank you, Josephine. I appreciate your comments. And no, violence has never been the answer. But this request for privacy on these disclosure forms is seen as a way of perhaps protecting against certain things, not all, but, you know, doing something.
2: Mm-hmm.
1: That's how it's being presented. So we'll see how that goes. Mr. Russell, go ahead. How are you?
3: Hey, Tina. The thing that really concerns me, I guess, is who do you trust? Because, like, it's been mentioned from the top to the local level, who can you rely on in terms of your government? Because when you look at the fact we have a possible another pandemic on the way, you know, who can you rely on for information? It seems the big lie seems to be really prevalent in terms of the world, and people seem to embrace it. And this is the thing I think we really need to be concerned about. If you can't, and I guess it kind of filters down, because when people take a look at the top, as has been mentioned, and they see how successful, quotation marks, it seems to be at the top, it kind of filters down. People kind of take the same tack, TACT, mm-hmm. in terms of their behavior. And I think we got to have accountability at all levels, and I don't think we do to the extent that we need. And you can look at the state government. You know, you got people in office that are...
1: Speaking of which, the governor withdrew his support for all Secretary of State candidates. Did you see that today?
2: I missed it.
1: Really? More questions about Diego Morales.
2: I missed that.
1: So the governor has just withdrawn support for all. I mean, he's gone neutral. But you know what, Mr. Russell, to answer your questions, who do you trust? I know who not to trust. And I think that we're very fortunate in that a very well-established history has been laid before us of not telling the truth, of lying, of gaslighting, of just flat out you know, being, you know, disingenuous, all of that. You can associate that with it. I mean, and to give you an example, if I hear the Trump administration's Labor Department, I'm like, I know I wave it off because I know that he has manipulated that department to how he wants it to be, which is not truthful.
2: Yeah.
1: You hear that the numbers, the unemployment numbers, you know, that they've been manipulated. Donald Trump says so and so and such and such. I don't believe that. Or the administration, the Department of Justice. You're supposed to be able to trust them because they're supposed. You can't. You know you can't. When they're investigating and opening criminal investigations into people who are his perceived enemies, like the woman who he has been found civilly liable for sexually assaulting, and he has the Department of Justice. That's a recent news thing. He has the Department of Justice investigate her.
2: Mm.
1: And by the way, she hasn't gotten a cent of all the money. She keeps winning. She won two defamation of characters and something else. But no, I don't believe that. So, Mr. Russell, I think that they're a pretty clear, very, very clear. If you follow anything, you know they lie. They gaslight.
3: Absolutely.
1: They cheat.
3: Absolutely.
1: They steal. So when you say, who do you believe? I know who not to believe. I know who not to trust because they make no bones about it. He is able to do that because of his celebrity and a whole lot of other things. It's just a horrible situation for people that buy into that. So, you know, we need to know who to trust or who we can believe. All I can say is I know who not to. And that's a sad, sorry state of affairs when you cannot trust or believe your government, your so-called government that is supposed to be for you.
2: That's true.
1: There is no longer a government of the people, by the people, or for the people, which, you know, we as black people, there's a whole nother chapter there that we have to look into.
2: But what
1: I'm saying as a whole, when you know that the government is for Trump, by Trump, all about Trump, controlled by Trump, when you know that and you see that, what is it that you can trust? What can you trust there? So it's all him.
3: You got this situation of Ebola in the Congo, and, you know, when the COVID hit, you at least have some confidence to a certain extent in terms of what was happening, and people going to work together to try to solve it. But now, when you cut back your support around the world, and these people that need the help cannot perhaps handle it, you see what I mean?
1: I understand, Mr. Russell, but exactly. I see exactly what you're saying.
3: It's crazy.
1: It is absolutely crazy.
3: There's a
1: form of insanity that is sweeping our nation, that has overtaken certain parts of our nation that is frightening. It's absolutely frightening. The fact that there are alternate realities that people are choosing to live in. There are alternate sets of, you know, there is no such thing as truth. In terms of the government, because the government lies.
2: Yeah.
1: We've known that. And like I said, we as black people, that's another.
2: We need to do a whole show on that.
1: Looking at the 250th anniversary, it hadn't been a good 250 years for us. But again, the system that we have is what we work with and have to work within.
2: Yeah.
1: And it hasn't been good to us historically, and it certainly has not been good to us under this current administration.
3: And the sad thing is, a lot of people don't seem to realize, not enough people seem to realize that they have a stake in this, and they have to take action. Accountability should be the word, because you have people in these positions that should not be in these positions. You know, you mentioned the fact that from the federal government, at least, you know, a lot of the people that are supposed to be the watchdogs have been replaced, you know, by yes people, and they're not supposed to be saying yes. You see what I'm saying? So this is a problem, and I don't think people really have come to the point where they have to kind of get off the couch and do something about it.
1: Yeah.
3: And I'm not talking about violence, but when you don't have the accountability, this is when violence can
1: erupt. Kim Boyd was saying, out of sheer frustration. So yeah, you make a very good point, Mr. Russell. Thank you for your call. I appreciate that. Mr. Russell always brings a good food for thought. Let's go back to the phone lines, 317-480-1310. Jeff, go ahead. How are you?
4: Hey, Jim, how you doing?
1: Doing well, thank you.
4: How you doing, Eric?
5: Doing good.
4: You know, Eric, do you guys remember the movie called Network?
1: Yes,
5: I do,
1: mad as hell, and I'm not going to take it anymore. I'm not going to take it anymore. Yeah, that's the line
4: there
1: from
4: you
1: Network.
4: Go.
1: Yeah.
4: And hopefully we get a little bit more of that because... you know, I'm sorry what happened to Mr. Gibbs. It shouldn't have happened. I don't know. Yeah, maybe she, you know, like Ron said, you know, Joe that said that, you know, we're living in strange times.
1: We are. We're living in, and I can see it both ways. I can see, because we're in a completely different environment where people don't think twice about coming and shooting up your house or whatever. And so if not providing an address provides a certain layer of protection for those who are, elected officials, then okay, that's fine. But then if you are an elected official and you're not responding to your constituents in a way that should be every day, just as a matter of course, it should just be you doing your job, then why should you be afforded the luxury of so-and-so? So that's how the conversation, those are the two points that have been made today. And I think it makes sense. We all have to do better. You know, society's got to stop picking up a gun every 5 minutes. And if public officials are not being responsive to the folks that put them in office, then the way that the system works, if you're not going to respond and represent the people the way they want to be represented, they're not going to vote for you again. So,
4: when you see the president putting on this big spectacle at the White House with MIA fighters and all this old stuff, like he's some crazy Roman emperor at a Colosseum event in ancient Rome, our tax dollars, you know. I mean, come on. Now, Tina, you know, we just thought that Mr. The Secretary of State has been thrown under the bus by the governor. And we saw what Donald Trump undermined Senator Cassidy out of Louisiana, Jim Cornyn out of Texas, and Massey out of Kentucky. You know what? If I was those guys, you know what? I would say, what do I got to lose? I might as well put it all out there.
1: Yeah,
4: you know?
1: And to a certain extent, some of that has already happened. And I can't wait to see what some of these upcoming votes are.
4: Yeah.
1: Because they don't have anything to lose now. And he doesn't understand that side of politics because,
4: as I like to say all the time, those
1: dogs can still hunt. You know, they're not crazy.
4: Absolutely. I mean, Cornyn and Cassidy and Tillis out of North Carolina, he wasn't going to run again, but he's been very outspoken about Trump. Mm-hmm. What is it? They're going to say, you know what? You know, this is how you're going to treat me, you know, I mean, and my constituency, all because, you got some kind of, you're living in some kind of paranoid world where you think everybody's out to get you and you ruined my career and all that. No, I'll tell you what, be careful about what you wish for. Mm-hmm. You know, you just might get it. So if I'm these guys, I would just say, you know what, we're going to put Epstein out there.
1: They can do that. He doesn't realize that. He put, because they've still got time before they have to switch seats, and they can do a whole lot of damage. Now that has happened, there is nothing he can do. He can't do anything to him. I don't think he quite understands that.
4: And Mitch McConnell, I got no respect for Mitch McConnell. He's part of the problem. Even he said, you know, after Mitch McConnell's wife was insulted by Trump, and Mitch McConnell still supported him, Mitch McConnell had an opportunity to sign off when they impeached him the last time. Well, before. And Mitch McConnell gave him a get-out-of-jail-free card. So Mitch is a part of the problem. He'll create this Frankenstein monster. But now,
1: Mitch McConnell single-handedly destroyed the Supreme Court. I mean,
4: oh my God,
1: and the Senate. Yeah. If you want to be truthful about it, single-handedly his devious ways and wrecking ball. He has taken a wrecking ball with his underhanded politics. But
4: and the way they treat the Secretary of State, which I know plenty good. The guy is a crook. If I was him, I'd say, you know what, bro? Let's talk about your dealings.
1: Hello,
4: Todd Wakita. Let's talk about your dealings. Yeah, I'm going to the convention. I'm going to, you know, hey, I'm going to put it all out there. And there's nothing you can do to me, you know. So, you know, you could, yeah, I'm going to take you all with me.
1: Yeah, so, well, you know, politics is an ugly business. And
4: oh, sure.
1: Morales knew what he was signing up for. And
4: oh,
1: so,
4: Morales is a coconut.
1: Yeah, just whatever they want. That's gotten kind of interesting.
4: Yeah, well, you know, I don't feel sorry for that guy. You know, you're dealing with people that don't even like you anyway because of who you are, but you want some kind of proximity to whatever you want to be, and now they told you what they think about you. Yeah, they done told you. You know, yeah, they get some unknown out of here, but, you know, the guy is corrupt. But they're all corrupt. And if I was in my head, I'm going to put all your dirty laundry out there. Have a great day, Tina.
1: All right. Thank you, Jeff.
4: Eric.
1: Okay. Thank you, Jeff. And we're going to take a quick break right here. We'll be back right after this.

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9: 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Did I say that right? 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Is that right? Bimini.
10: Oh, Bimini. Bimini.
9: Bimini. Yeah. Okay. Bimini. I've never been there. Bimini.
10: Bimini.
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10: There you go. Okay. And we also have DJ Geno's. You heard the commercials. You heard the promos. You heard the spots. We are literally just days away. DJ Geno's Celebration of Choirs, May 31st, Butler University, Clues Memorial Hall. Starring Ricky Dillard, special featured guests. You heard them. Vincent Bohannon and SOV, the Chicago Mass Choir. Five local choirs are going to open the show. Well-known local choir directors. And it will all be pulled together and emceed by our very own Lamar Campbell.
9: Lamar Campbell.
10: 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On Sunday Praise with Lamar Campbell. 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
9: Hurry.
10: Time is running out. Speaking of running, I guess our guy is he's through running. He's finally settled down.
9: He's finally settling in. And,
10: yeah.
9: He's a happy man right now.
10: He should be all rested up.
9: He should be pretty rested.
10: I hope so. Yeah. Danny Bridges with the Indianapolis Recorder. Danny, have you recovered yet?
11: Yeah, but I got a question.
10: Okay.
11: How come I can't sing in the choir with all those people?
10: Well, you can.
9: Oh, you can.
11: Just because I can't carry a tune shouldn't disqualify me.
10: There's enough folks to carry you.
11: There we go.
10: Five choirs and one person singing off pitch, you'll be drowned out.
11: Sounds like a great event to happen. I am recovered. 18 days worth of Indianapolis Motor Speedway is never enough, but it was enough somewhat, and it's all good. We had a fun time out there, and on to Detroit.
10: Well, on to Detroit indeed, but before we do that, you had a nice think piece in today's Recorder. Indy 500 momentum has to be harnessed by television. What say you there, Danny? This is pretty deep. I was reading it.
11: The numbers for the race just came out this morning, and they were down about 7% on average. The peak period, which is when you have the most viewers looking on at a specific time, and generally in an automobile race, it's towards the end. People want to see who's going to win. That number was better than the average number, but not quite what it was last year. But I guess in a nutshell, what I'm trying to say is this is not a new trend. The Indianapolis 500 speaks for itself. It's the big one, and it's the Super Bowl. It's the World Series of motorsports. I mean, it's proclaimed to be the greatest spectacle in racing, the biggest race of the year, the best race of the year, you name it, all the accolades, which I agree with in that regard. But what you have leading up to it and what you have following it is, I dare say, a letdown, but not as anticipated, not as bellyhooed. And as a result, promotional work and how you do that and how you get people interested in tuning in is a challenge. I do believe Fox Sports has done quite a bit of things correctly. I was a little critical of the telecast after it was over with. I thought they took a little bit too long to show the phenomenal pass at the finish, which provided the win to Felix Rosenquist over David Malukas. But less that, I thought they did a pretty good job. Now, in general, people talk about a great race. They love to say this race was great or this race wasn't good, what have you. I thought the last 25 laps were exhilarating, and mm-hmm. I really enjoyed it. Leading up to it, there was some jockeying. You know, mm-hmm. they said, hey, we had 70 passes per position, and that's true. But at the end of the day, whoever's in the hunt around that 175-180 lap mm-hmm. mark, they tend to sort it out themselves. But what a phenomenal finish. I just think that a guy who drives like that for one lap is I don't know what you can say about it other than it was just an incredible, incredible display of bravery and talent. And to win that race that closely at the end was something special, not just for TV, but for all the people that were there in attendance as well. It's it was one heck of a finish.
10: Danny, you know, and this is my little 2 cents worth for whatever 2 cents is worth these days. I did not have a full appreciation for Fox's coverage. Let me put it another way. I thought it was less than, I don't even know how to put it. I thought it was just average at best. I just did not think they captured as much as could be captured. And part of the reason was that I was listening to both. And this year, this was the first year I've actually sat down and watched pretty much from start to finish. There were a couple little lulls in there, and I was trying to understand it. But I was also listening to our radio broadcast on our sister station, and I am not giving ourselves credit for, you know, something just because we're the sister station. But I got to tell you, they rocked it. Jake Query and the gang and the crew with the fan and everybody involved, they captured, and I don't know if it's because they're so used to it, they know it. This is their thing, their hometown. But I mean, and I've heard other networks that have infused more excitement into that race than this Fox one did. It just didn't seem like there was an infusion. I mean, they covered it, they did it. You know, it just seemed, you know, pedestrian to me, average, like they covered an event. It did not seem like they captured the excitement of the event that can be as exciting as it is each and every year, especially this year when you have a winner by less than half of a car length or what have you at the end. I just think that it was not. I found myself going more and more to the radio broadcast because the TV broadcast was, you know, it was okay. The video was good, but I just And I'm not a racing enthusiast. I don't know anything about all of the things that you talked about. I'm just talking about from a very simplistic point of view from a viewer who's watched a lot of telecast, and it was sure. Just average. It was just average to me. I thought our radio broadcast was phenomenal.
11: I thought the radio team. And let's give credit. Mark Janes has mm-hmm. been the lead announcer, the play-by-play announcer, whatever you want to term it, for a number of years now, has a very familiar voice to his audience, mm-hmm. very knowledgeable about the sport. You mentioned Jake Query.
10: Jake, part of that team. The team.
11: Yeah, second or third turn. I'm not sure where he is hoisted at during the race, but there's a number of talented people there. I would respectfully disagree about your average call. Or your average rating for Fox. I thought it was better than average. Radio versus TV is interesting, though. Radio's telling you what they see. The television gives you the video, and then they talk
10: Absolutely.
11: About it.
10: Yeah.
11: So there are some differences there. I do believe that Will Buxton is certainly much better than average in terms of calling the race. And I also think that Townsend Bell and James St. Cliff are two very – experienced drivers, keywords, former drivers, as well as analysts are concerned. So I think the talent's there on both sides. There can be a preference for a specific individual, whether it be yourself or any other fan, about what they would prefer to hear. And a lot of people grew up on radio. Let's face it, the television ban or the television blackout has only been lifted, what, 3 times in the last 10 years?
10: Yeah, because I've always watched it after, you know, after
11: sure.
10: It's a TV.
11: No question. But I thought, again, I thought they waited a little bit too long to show that final pass. I talked to an executive at IMS about that, and they said, well, they like to let it breathe a little bit. I can see that perspective. I thought maybe getting back to it a little quicker would have been more appropriate. But you have to think of another aspect of this all. It's a very long day. and you got to cover every moment of every minute. Mm-hmm. And that breaks it down into a situation where you're constantly looking for more to do with less. And it's hard. It really is. But again, I will agree with you. Radio can be, I call it the theater of the mind. It can be exciting. I prefer a televised race. Heck, I prefer to be there in person. But the bottom line is that race reached a lot of people via both television as well as radio. And I think the finish spoke for itself. You know, Rosenquist was just incredible on that lap. Malukas, it looked like he had it. And then obviously Scott McLaughlin, who finished third, was coming hard too. So that's all you can ask for a finish. I think that the paying public got their money within the last 25 laps. You could debate what went on prior to that. You have defending champion Alex Lowe finishing seventh. Connor Daly, who's a local favorite and a hard charger, came in 12th. The rookie of the year, Mick Schumacher, was 18th. And for the record, there were 18 drivers on the lead lap. They completed the entire race, 200 laps. That was impressive as well. But I can't get enough of it, so I'm kind of biased. On the other hand, I think your point is valid to a degree. Radio is definitely different from a televised event. I thought both parties did a good job because it's so hard to do. It's a really tall task to call a race that long. It really is a long day. It really, really is.
10: Very much so, very much so. But what a day. I'm sure you enjoyed it.
11: Yeah. I did have a great time. It started early, as always. And
10: You started your piece.
11: I had some various duties to accomplish both sides of the stick. But, you know, I was just happy that it didn't rain. You know, they had a brief stoppage, you know, just for a few drops. No rain occurred. They got the 200 laps in. I thought it was important for that to occur. I never wanted to see a rain shortened event. I was concerned at one point that this thing could get rained out. But I will say this, all the different weather forecasters locally, and there's a lot of them, a lot of talented people. Mm-hmm. Brian Wilkes, Fox 59, called it. Mm-hmm. Made us set his mark and enforced it early on in the day. And I had an email from him, too, because I was curious about it. So I even emailed him, and he sent me the same sentiment. So, Brian, if you're listening out there, hats off. You called it, buddy. And I think you might have been the only person that was right.
10: Okay. So what did you think happened to your favorite, Pillow, Alex Pillow? You said he was the...
11: He led... I think he led, like, 59 laps total.
10: Mm-hmm.
11: So he was definitely a factor to be... I think getting maybe off strategy, fuel, again, and I hate a fuel strategy for any race. My motto is give them as much fuel as they want and let them run. But certainly when you pit, how much fuel you take on when you pit versus what your competitors do, what cycle you're on for your next pit stop, it's all a strategy. And that's why guys who call races make a lot of money, and they're good at it, generally speaking. So, I think Pillow kind of got caught up in that a little bit, but he was very humble afterwards. He did have a penalty assessed for the wing height. The front wing on his vehicle was not to specification. He was fined, the team was fined $10,000
10: and five
11: championship points, but he was able to keep his seventh place finish. So I don't
10: That's
11: think
10: the purse
11: that,
10: for a race.
11: I don't think it was the end of the world. I mean, they accepted it, and I don't think it was designed to gain an advantage. Yeah. I think it was a mistake of sorts. It wasn't off by a lot, but enough to be detected. But I think it's important, if we're going to have rules, that they be enforced.
10: There you go.
11: And so hats off to the technical inspection guys for doing the post-race inspection and finding that.
10: Yeah, indeed. Great race, though. I really enjoyed watching it. I have to say that. I really enjoyed it. I didn't always know what I was looking at, but I enjoyed it.
11: Well, my suggestion is you go next year in person and bump it up a notch and even get a greater experience from it. And I will do a few things to make your day easier, I promise, if you commit to coming out. But
10: Let me noodle on it.
11: The bottom line is a lot of people came out. A lot of people had a good time. A lot of people are saying great race. I think there was some great racing, but for me, the last 25 laps was really the entertainment piece for me. And I had a feeling some usual suspects would be around lap 180, and they were. And what a performance that those guys put on, because whoever finishes 33rd or qualifies 33rd for that race is an incredible driver, because keep in mind, you're going into that first turn blindly at 230 miles an hour. That's just something to think about from the spectator perspective.
10: There you go. Indeed. Switching gears. The NBA, the conference finals, and then into the finals by the first of next week,
11: yeah.
10: Right?
11: Yeah, the Knicks have made short order of whoever they've played in the playoffs so far. I'm a little surprised that they've been able to maintain that level of intensity. There are some talented players on that team, and I think Mike Brown is a phenomenal basketball coach. At one time, I thought the Pacers should have hired him. He was an assistant here at one time, if you recall. I just believe that the Knicks are hot at the right time of year. They've got talent, and they've got a good coach. So I think the way they went through the East was a little surprising. I did think they were going to win the East after that first round, but to the West, it's been a bit of a fight between Oklahoma City and San Antonio. Game 6 will be played, I believe, this evening in San Antonio. And
10: yes, I believe that is.
11: And while the Spurs are fighting for their life, I think the Thunder will put them away tonight, because they'll have the Game 7 in their back pocket if they need it. I think they're going to close it out. I think it'll be a close game, but I think that Oklahoma City is going to close it out and win the West for the second year in a row. And I think that would start the NBA Finals, if I'm not mistaken, next Tuesday. If I'm not
10: Tuesday, it's the second or the third. One day. Okay. What day is the third? I don't know.
11: Well,
10: it's next week. Yeah, it's next week.
11: And I think Oklahoma City will be a slight favorite with the odds makers. Yeah, they'll be a slight favorite. I mean, probably four points in that first game, 4 or 5 points. To win the series, I don't know what the number will be. They'll be favored to win it. But the Knicks are doing what you have to do to win a championship, and that is get hot at the right time. And I think game 1 in Oklahoma City will be interesting for the Knicks. They're going to have a long layoff before they play again, and you have to kind of keep an eye on that. But, I look for Oklahoma City to close it out tonight, take care of business, and then on to play the Knicks. And that should be an interesting series, because you've got a combination of Brunson and Carl Anthony Towns for the Knicks, obviously SGA for Oklahoma City, and some people on that team that don't get recognized as much. Alex Caruso, Hartenstein in the middle, Holmgren in the middle. They've got some players. Jason Williams is a player for them. So at the end of the day, it's going to be a good NBA Finals. I really think it will be. I think it'll be competitive. I'm going to say Oklahoma City in 6 games.
10: Okay. We got that. We have that. And also, reminding folks, the Indianapolis Recorder is out today, and you have a nice piece in there. Really interesting food for thought regarding television, harnessing that energy, and that all-important question that I think network executives are asking themselves daily.
11: I appreciate you saying that. It is a tough it's a conundrum for television networks.
10: It really is.
11: Take a step back. Fox Sports has done a lot to promote the IndyCar series. They are, they have bought into the series, literally, and, at a 30% level. So they have a vested interest in this thing going well. The Detroit race, I think this is year number 4 for the Detroit Grand Prix. It's a downtown street race. And for those who don't want to make the leisurely 270-mile trip to Detroit, you can watch the race on Fox 59 at 12:30 this Sunday. And I think that IndyCar, with all the different types of racing that they showcase, street course, road course, oval, here we go from the biggest oval in the world, the greatest race in the world, to a street course.
10: Mm-hmm.
11: Then the following week will be in St. Louis for a 1.5-mile oval. So it bounces around in terms of the different disciplines of racing. I think that makes it very interesting. It takes a very versatile driver to win a championship. Alex Palou obviously has demonstrated that 4 out of the last 5 years. However, I do think the Detroit race in year number 4 is something that the viewers can take a look at it and enjoy. It's not the Indy 500, but what is? And there within is the challenge for the television networks themselves to promote these other races, to make them interesting, and to get people hooked, keyword, on racing so they will tune in. I don't expect 8 million people will tune into the Detroit Grand Prix. I'd like to see a million, 1.5 million people watch it. That'd be a good number for that race. Time will tell.
10: Indeed, indeed. Will you say you're going to be there?
11: Absolutely. You coming up?
10: No, I'll be out of town. I'm going the other direction. I got to go to a family graduation. It's not this weekend.
11: That's important. You don't want to miss that.
10: No, I don't want to miss that. No.
11: To all the graduates this time of year, I want to thank those who have sent me a reminder they're graduating, which I think is a request for money, which is
10: I was going to say, you got to fill up those cards, money cards and gift card cards and cards.
11: I don't mess around. If I go to a reception or an open house, I don't even get a card. I just hand them the cash and say good luck. otherwise, I'll get an envelope, tuck it in there, and make it look a little bit more inconspicuous. But I have to wonder what it must be like to be either 18 or 22 and graduating from high school or college right now. The world is such where it's so competitive in the job market.
10: Mm-hmm.
11: Industries are looking for top people. There just aren't enough people to go around. On the other hand, there are so many jobs that require you to work nights or relocate or what have you to get started. So I guess my advice to the graduates is take that first gig, work it hard, don't work yourself to death, slow down, enjoy yourself some, and, you know, take it a little easy. You don't have to jump into great success right off the bat.
10: You know, Danny, the song that came to mind, a little old country song, you got to stop and smell the roses.
11: Well, you don't want to work yourself to death. And I know a couple of young people who do that, and they're great people, and they're career-driven. Yeah. I just hope they've got enough moxie to survive it, and when they come home at night, they don't just fall in the bed and do it all over the next day.
10: Indeed. Safe travels, Danny, and enjoy the race, and we'll be talking with you next time.
11: Appreciate your comments about today's column. 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And I met a few people at the Indianapolis 500 who are listeners to your show. I'll throw that out to you. There's another reason for you to go next year, okay?
10: Okay. Sounds like a plan, indeed. All right.
11: Thanks,
10: Danny. And that's all the time we have for right now. Willie Moore Jr. on the radio is up next. We'll be back tomorrow. Until then, for Eric Garnet and myself, this is Community Connection.
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1: 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Oh God, I thank you. On the Willie Moore Jr. Show. Shout out to Sharina Cole. She's in the building.
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1: The one and only Dwight Stone is here as well. Family, I don't know about you, but it ain't nothing like a good old church medley, especially when John P. Key is the choir leader. 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Flat out.

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5: 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Northwest side, I-465 northbound, on-ramp from 86th Street, partially blocked with a stall. I-70 eastbound, stop-and-go, West Street to the south split. Greenwood, a crash, I-65 northbound of Main Street, two left lanes blocked, stop-and-go from Wartsville Road, State Road 44 to I-465, 43 minutes. 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
3: Indy, let's take one more look at the rush hour traffic. What's the roads looking like?
4: I-65 southbound slow traffic, 21st Street to Meridian. North side heavy traffic, I-465 eastbound Keystone Avenue to Allisonville Road from I-865 to I-69, 14 minutes. I-70 eastbound is backed up between West Street and the South Split. I-65 northbound stop go Worthsville Road to Main Street due to an earlier crash. Steepwood 44 to I-465, 25 minutes. I-65 northbound backed up Raymond Street to the South Split due to construction work. I'm Tom Beckwood, traffic for the Willie Moore Jr. Show on Praise AM 1310, 95.1 FM.
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1: Still one of my favorites. Jesus will fix it. Mm. But you know what they said? After a while.
2: Yeah. My.
0: It's that after a while that I always
1: That's the part that gets people
2: that
1: messed
2: after
1: up.
2: After a while wrecks
1: Because a lot of people sing Jesus is going to fix it. I'm like, sing the other part. Mm. After a while.
0: Yeah. Throw it, Terry.
1: You're going to have to wait for
0: wait
1: it.
0: Wait on it.
2: My God.
1: Yeah. Well, they say where he is, there's no time.
2: That's true. He in himself is time, but sometimes I need that suddenly.
1: Hey, bless.
2: I know he going to fix it regardless. And a lot of times it will be after a while, but sometimes I need him to fix it within a few moments.
1: I guess when you've been waiting long enough, everything feels like suddenly.
2: That's true too, in a sense.
0: Nah.
2: But like when you need that deposit to come
0: $10,000.
2: And it come in 5 minutes later you just sought the Lord.
1: You're right about that.
2: That feel different than you got to wait 2 more months
1: you're
2: down
1: right
2: the line
1: that.
2: And you robbing Peter to pay Paul to pay your bills.
0: What do you do while you wait?
1: You just praise him.
0: Are you praising? Okay.
1: Yeah. I think it's a good thing to practice. Go ahead.
2: I'm with you on that. I think a little fake it till you make it is in there as well. You got to walk in what you believe in. So faith for sure.
0: That's good. I like it. So I just pray and plan. I just start writing stuff. When the opportunity do come, I can just go to the file. You know what I mean?
2: I love that.
0: Like, all right, man, we got a new idea. Man, we just looking for a show that consists of adoption and this, that, and another. I'll be like, got it. 2017. So like document and write.
2: Do you keep a file of all of the answered prayers from what you wrote out?
0: I haven't done that, but I do that. Journal.
2: Yeah.
0: I do journal. So I write 5 times a week.
2: You should like put it in a binder or a book or like literally a special book. It's like, man, this is where God met me at my vision, at my plans. This is what I wrote out and this is where he met me. It'll bless you, but also some other folks' socks off as well.
1: It's like a collection of your faith wins.
0: Don't even worry about it, shouty. Don't even worry about it, shorty. It starts tonight.
1: Okay.
0: Family, listen, it is Thank God Thursday. Coming up next hour, we have the esteemed privilege to hang out with the one and only Kansas Simmons. And, of course, we'll open up those phone lines a little later so you can tell us what you're thankful for, okay? It's coming up soon. It's the Willie Mo Jr. Show. Flat out.
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0: hey, come on back, you know. No little footsteps, but I'm getting used to quiet, only to be reminded in less than 12 hours, they'll be right back loud again. Yeah, shout out to them. But I'm holding up good. First week, congratulations to Peyton Moore.
1: Yeah.
0: My son graduated high school.
2: Congratulations.
0: Proud of him. And congratulations to my other son, Khalil. He got his master's degree.
1: Come on.
0: Lord, we're praying for that job. Yeah. Come on, look at that job or that new business.
2: Yeah.
1: Yeah, I was going to ask you if you do what Shaq does. You know, Shaq, he told the kids that if you graduate or if you graduate with your master's, there's a pot of gold at the end of that rainbow.
0: Mm. No, I ain't doing nothing.
2: Where that cheese at, bro?
0: No,
2: where
0: that cheese I'm going to give him some money, but I ain't going to act like it's a pot of gold. You might can buy a chain, but there ain't no pot. You might get a little chain of gold. No. There ain't no pot. You get a little gold.
1: Get the gold chocolates. You get the gold chocolates.
0: Gold plated.
2: Okay.
0: 10K. 10 karat. Praise the Lord. Family, Candace Simmons is here to give us some opportunities that we really need, especially when it comes to rest. Candace, let's talk about it.
3: So let's jump into this. We got rest. We have replenishing. We have reigniting. I want to give you about 4 steps when you want to consider rest, replenishing, and reigniting. Number one, as you go into the summer, as you go into this next phase of the year, I want you to realize that rest isn't lazy. Rest is actually necessary. Now, for all of our fitness gurus and those that work out, guess what? When you work out or you press weights, when you actually rest on your rest days is when your muscles actually grow. Mm. So now we got sleep, we got breaks, we got unplugging, gives your brain and your body the time to recharge. Mm-hmm.
0: That's good, Candace. What's number two?
3: Number two, why I encourage rest for all of our students, our teachers, and our parents is because resting gives you an opportunity to reflect. Mm. Right? You can look back on how did the school year end? Did we reach our goals? Were we able to accomplish certain things that we wanted to accomplish? Mm-hmm. So take the time during this rest season to look back at what worked this year and what didn't work and how we can grow next year.
0: That's good. What's number three, Candace?
3: Number three, during this rest phase or this reflection phase, I want you to do something you love.
0: Okay.
3: Whether it's art, whether it's music, whether it's playing video game, I believe that fun feeds the soul, right? Because fun feeds the soul, I want you to find something that you can absolutely enjoy and just get away.
0: That's good, Candace. If you're just tuning in, we're hearing from our education guru, Candace Simmons, and he's sharing some things that we can do this summer to rest and rejuvenate and restore our lives. Candace, what's number four?
3: And number four, I want you to plan this summer on purpose. Right? So we have our rest and we have our reigniting, we have our replenishing. I want you to plant it on purpose. Plant the seeds that you want. Plant the seeds that you want for the next school year. Plant the seeds that you want for, you know, for our teachers, for your finances, for parents. What do you want to do? Like, take the time to plan with purpose. Hey, I'm going to take these few weeks off. I'm going to do a personal development day. We're going to do a family vacation. We're going to sit and chill and prepare for the next quarter. This season of rest is all about replenishing and it's all about reigniting. So I encourage you to reflect, rest, and have an amazing, amazing summer.
0: Good job. Shout out to Candace Simmons. It's summertime. Shout out to all my students. Make sure that you understand and remember that it took you a long time to build this beautiful reputation. Only one moment could change it all. So make sure you make great decisions this summer. Family, when we come back, more music, more fun's on the way. And I got to share what we're going to do this summer. Mm. Praise the Lord. Shout out to my children. It's a lot of them. And I'm Father Abraham. Yeah. When we come back, more music is on the way. It's the Willie Mo Jr. Show. Flat out.
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0: All right, Indy. It's time to take a look at the roads for your ride home. How's traffic looking?
7: 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Eastbound 70 has some heavy traffic around West Street to the south split. 65 heading northbound. Heavy from Raymond up to the south splits, and then congestion to Washington Street after that. Your southbound side has brake lights from 29th to the north split. Eases a bit. Congestion again, Washington Street to the south split. Up on the north side, North I-69 slowing from 465 to 82nd. 465 is slow westbound, Michigan Road to 865, and eastbound between Keystone and Allisonville Road. 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
1: This is the Daily Play with Joy Taylor. With the Knicks waiting for a finals opponent, all eyes are on the Western Conference Finals in San Antonio. Shea and the Thunder took control of the series on Tuesday with a confident Game 5 win. And both teams are battered and bruised. They're all dealing with injuries, but basketball has been amazing. Very physical, obviously. I expect the Spurs to come out strong in Game 6 and force a Game 7, but if the Thunder get Jared McCain or one of the other rotation players, it's going to be hard to avoid getting closed out. 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
2: Okay, Indy, before you head out the office, let's take a look at traffic.
3: Southbound 65, brake lights 29th to the north split, and again from Washington Street to the south split. Northbound looks slow up from Southport to 465 Southside. Heavy traffic Raymond to the south split, then slight delays to Washington Street past that. You are also still heavy on eastbound 70 between West Street and the south split. And up on the north side on east 465, there's congestion from Keystone to Allisonville Road and westbound from Michigan Road to 865. I'm Deb Snyder with traffic for the Willie Moore Jr. Show on Praise AM 1310, 95.1 FM.
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Somebody say God is good. Amen. God is good. Amen. And that is all the time. Amen. I don't care what you're going through, what you've been through, has been, what nobody said or whatever. God is still good all the time. Amen. He is alive. He is well. He loves you. He cares about you. Amen. He woke you up this morning. Amen. And he wakes us up. Amen. For a reason. Amen. And that reason, amen. Hallelujah. Glory to God. Who knows? But God Almighty, Jesus. Amen. Hallelujah. If it wasn't for God on our side, where would we be? In Romans 8 chapter, I'm going to begin to read at the 28th verse. Romans 8, I'm going to begin to read at 28th verse. And we know that all things, what does all mean? A-L-L-R. And we know that all things work together for good to them that love God, to them who are called according to his purpose. For whom he did foreknow, he also did predestinate to be conformed to the image of his Son, that he might be the firstborn among many brethren. Moreover, whom he did predestinate, them he also called. And whom he called, them he also justified. And whom he justified, them he also glorified. What shall we say then to these things? If God be for us, who can be against us? He that spared not his own son, but delivered him up for us all, how shall he not with him also freely give us all things? Somebody say all. Love at all. Amen. Hallelujah. He died for us all. Amen. He loves us all. Amen. That means nothing left out. All. Amen. All means what? Everything. Amen. Who shall lay anything to the charge of God's elect? It is God that justifies. Amen. Who can lay anything to your charge? Amen. You belong to him. He done elected you. Amen. And he done selected you. Amen. His people, amen, you are chosen, amen, hallelujah, he's no respecter person, whosoever will, let him come, amen. Who shall lay anything to the charge of God's elect? It is God that justifieth. Who is he that condemneth? It is Christ that died, yea, rather, that is risen again. Who is even at the right hand of God, who also maketh intercession for us? He maketh intercession for us all the time. Amen. Who shall separate us from the love of Christ? Shall tribulation or distress or persecution or famine or nakedness or peril or sword, as it is written, for thy sake, we are killed all the day long. We are counted as sheep for the slaughter. Nay, in all these things, we are more than conquerors through him that loved us. Amen. Well, I might as well just a couple of more verses here. For I am persuaded that neither death, nor life, nor angels, nor principalities, nor powers, nor things present, nor things to come, nor height, nor depth, nor any other creature shall be able to separate us from the love of Christ God, which is in Christ Jesus our Lord. Amen? Amen. Nothing. Amen. I want to use a thought today. Jesus will make a way. Amen. He will make a way. You're going through stuff happening in your life. The storms of life are raging and carrying on and trying to just overtake you, trying to bombard your life, trying to depress you, trying to oppress you. Amen. Trying to send you a different way. Amen. Trying to get you to drink. Trying to get you to take drugs. Trying to get you on back out there. Amen. Hallelujah. The devil is real. Amen. I would be lying to you if I tell you he wasn't real. Amen. That he don't try to use all these different tactics, amen. You ain't the only one he tries to use them on, amen. Some of the best preachers in the world, amen. Hallelujah, the greatest preachers in the world, amen. He will try, but thanks be to God, amen, for Jesus.
Amen, our Lord, our Savior. Amen, hallelujah. When the storms of life are raging. Amen, hallelujah. When they just seem so boisterous. Hallelujah, glory to God. Amen. I found out that when you call upon the name of the Lord, amen, not only does it say in the Bible, but I done tried it myself. Amen, hallelujah. Whosoever, amen, shall call upon the name of the Lord. Amen. Whatever you're going through, amen, because you're going to go through stuff down here. Amen, hallelujah, because the devil don't want you to serve Jesus. He don't want you to lift Jesus up. Amen. He don't want you to finish your course. Amen. Hallelujah. But you need to be like Paul. Amen. I done fought a good fight. I done finished my course. Down is laid up for me a crown. Amen. Hallelujah. Ooh, hallelujah. Do you have a crown? A crown of life, a crown of righteousness. Amen. Hallelujah. He places a crown of joy, a crown of peace, a crown, amen, hallelujah, of eternal life on us, amen, hallelujah, glory to God. We are filled, amen, with the power. Somebody say power. Amen, hallelujah. I'm so glad about that power. Amen, hallelujah. I'm talking about power. Amen, in the Holy Ghost. Amen, hallelujah. Glory to God. Folks feel they got all kind of power, and there is all kind of power out here. Amen, the power.

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1: I can't stop. Amen. Hallelujah. I can't preach enough. Oh, hallelujah. I got to praise him. Amen. I can't praise him enough. Amen. I can't call upon his name enough. Amen. Hallelujah. I was hoping I didn't miss. Amen. Worship service. It's just something about worship service. Amen. Hallelujah. When you're in fellowship with the believers. Amen. Hallelujah. And the songs of Zion that we sing. Amen. And praise them. Amen. Hallelujah. Every church ain't the same. Amen. Hallelujah. We may not do it the way you used to have it been done. We might not do it the way you do it. Amen. This church over here do it. The church over here do it. The church back here do it. The church over here do it. Amen. Hallelujah. But we're doing it. Hallelujah. We're praising my God. Amen. We're joyfully praising my Jesus. Amen. We're lifting him up. Amen. To the highest. Amen. I went down to Marion County Jail. Amen. This past Thursday. And nobody went with me. Amen. I said, you know, it come to me. I mean, that's fine. Amen. Jesus is there. Amen. Hallelujah. They were there. I was there. Amen, hallelujah, the Holy Ghost, amen, hallelujah, being there. Amen, hallelujah, glory to God. And we had a wonderful time, souls getting saved, souls coming back to Jesus. Amen, hallelujah, glory to God. You be thinking you on your own, but you ain't on your own. Amen. Jesus said, Lord, I'm with you always, even until the end of the world. He's always with us, amen, hallelujah, glory to God. Amen. He will never leave you. He will never forsake you. Amen. Hallelujah. Glory. Hallelujah. Amen. Hallelujah. When you call upon his name. Amen. There was a great storm in the sea one day as the disciples were in a boat and Jesus in the hinder part to sleep. Amen. Hallelujah. Praise be to God. And the storm arose, and amen, the waves start beating in the ship and all, and they thought they was about to sink. So they went and they called Jesus. Care not that we perish. Amen. Jesus got up. Somebody say, Jesus got up. Amen. How many of y'all know when Jesus gets up? Amen. Hallelujah. Some powerful stuff is in the making. Amen. Hallelujah. Jesus got up. Amen. When he got up from the grave. Whoa. Hallelujah. Glory to God. Look at us now. Amen. It's because Jesus got up. Look at your life. How you be blessed. Amen. It's because Jesus got up. Amen. Hallelujah. Glory to God. Can't everybody get up like Jesus and do mighty powerful things like Jesus did, except for his people. Amen. Except for us. Amen. Hallelujah. Jesus died, was buried, and went to the grave. Amen. Hallelujah. Went to hell. But on the third day, amen, in case you never went to kindergarten, in case you never went to school, I want you to know it's at third grade. One, two, three. Amen, hallelujah. On the third.

0: say Jesus got up. Amen. And because Jesus got up, amen, you'll get up too. Amen. Hallelujah. You know, pass from death unto life when you call upon the name of the Lord. Amen. He got up off the bed. Amen. Where he was sleeping in the ship. Amen. And he worked. Yes, he did. And he rebuked the storms. Amen. That's what he'll do with the storms of life in your life. Whatever you're going through. He'll rebuke them storms. Amen. Hallelujah. And say it to the sea. Oh, Lord, peace be still. Amen. And it all ceased. Oh, hallelujah. That's the thing about it. Oh, just a few weeks ago, I was going through some stuff in my life. I had some storms raging. Amen. Hallelujah. I was calling on Jesus. Oh, my God, when you gonna fix it? Oh, yeah. I was at church. Amen. Hallelujah. And I just wasn't feeling it. Oh, no. I was a wreck. I was a hot mess. Oh, yeah. Oh, but Jesus. Somebody say, oh, but Jesus. Mm-hmm. Oh, Jesus. Amen. Hallelujah. He wasn't in a hiding part of sleep. Oh, hallelujah. Glory to God. He wasn't in the grave. Oh, no. He was still with me. Oh, yeah. Oh, hallelujah. And though he still be with you, you'll still call on his name. He loved for us to call on the name, and I love to call on his name. Amen. So I'm all right with that. Oh, yeah. Hallelujah. Oh, he fixed it. He worked it out. Amen. Hallelujah. I'm feeling good today because of Jesus. I feel like preaching because of Jesus. I was still lifting him up even though I was going through some stuff. I was still getting folks saved, still leading them to Jesus. Oh my God, God is able to make our grace abound toward us. Yes, he is. He's able to calm the storms, tornadoes in your life, disaster. Amen. Hallelujah. He got up. Hallelujah. Glory to God. He'll get up in your situation. Amen. Hallelujah. Whatever you're going through. Amen. Hallelujah. He'll get up. Hallelujah. He'll get up and move on your behalf. Hallelujah. Do you know Jesus? Amen. What do you know about my Jesus? He's all right. Amen. Thank Jesus. He has witnesses in here. Amen. Hallelujah. My Lord, my God. Hallelujah. Down at the jail, and they was thanking the head man. One of the head men's down there. And he wanted to thank our ministry personally for stuff that we do and some clothes we took down there. And amen, for the inmates as they be released from prison and stuff. He wanted to, amen, thank our ministry personally. So I was there, so he was, amen, hallelujah, just thanking me. Amen, hallelujah, for all that our ministry did. And before I left, he was looking at the piercing of the cross, amen, right here, and my earrings, amen. I love Jesus. Amen, because I do, and I want to witness every way that I can. Amen, hallelujah. If I could, I'd tattoo it all over my body. Make sure, amen. I don't want to carry it too far now. Amen, hallelujah. Praise be to God. Amen, however I can witness, I want to witness. So they made a comment about the cross, amen, and my earrings and stuff. I said, I love to witness. Amen. So the man said, well, you are walking witness, and track. Amen. Praise me. You know I love that. And he brought the tracks because I have my tracks and I pass them out everywhere. Amen. Hallelujah. Glory to God. God is good. Oh, God is good. Jesus is all right. I tell you, he's all right with me. Amen. Amen. I want to witness every way that I can anyway. Just show me Jesus. We need to be a walking track. A live testimony. Amen. Hallelujah. To this world. Amen. We done already done our thing out in the world. We had our fun. We had enough fun. Amen. Out there in the world before we gave our lives to Jesus. Amen. Now it's time to have fun in Jesus because there's joy in Jesus. Amen. There's a liveliness in Jesus. You can get high in the Holy Ghost in case you didn't know it. Amen. You thought you had to shoot up, pop pills, smoke reefer. Amen. Hallelujah. To feel good, but you don't. Amen. You can feel good in the Holy Ghost. Amen. You can get just as high. It depends how far you gonna carry this thing. Amen. Hallelujah. How much you gonna give him of your heart. Amen. Hallelujah. Blessed. Blessed are the pure in heart. But they shall see God. Amen. It's up to you how much time you gonna give him. Amen. Hallelujah. Some people love darkness rather than light. Amen. But I love light. I don't like darkness. Give me some light, night light, some kind of light. Amen. Hallelujah. Thank you, Jesus, for the Jesus light. Amen. Shine on me, light of glory. Oh, yeah. Fill me with your power. Amen. Everything is gonna be all right. Amen. Hallelujah. Whatever you're going through right now. Amen. Hallelujah. I know you can't understand. Oh, you wonder why all the time. Amen. You still go to the same thing you used to do. Same person. Amen. Just like the one I had before. Amen. Hallelujah. I tell you, when you get Jesus, amen, you ain't gonna get the same kind of person you had before. Amen, hallelujah, glory to God. Crooks, drug addicts, liars, cheaters, amen, hallelujah, unfaithful, amen, hallelujah. When you get Jesus, amen, he ain't gonna let you down. Oh, no. Hallelujah. He'll try to help you find the right person in your life. I know you want somebody, you're lonely. But Jesus got your answer. Amen. Hallelujah. Oh, yeah. And I know you say you married Sister Nita. You don't have to worry about being lonely, but I'm lonely. Oh, hallelujah. Oh, well, I want to tell you, I tell you like the Holy Ghost told me, amen, hallelujah, he'll help you like he helped me, amen, hallelujah, he helped me find the right one, amen, because before being Pastor Bumpus, amen, got married, amen, hallelujah, before I got saved, I was going with Tom, Dick, and Harry. Oh, have mercy, Jesus. Oh, my God. And when I got saved, the devil was trying to send me some Tom, Dicks, and Harry. Amen. Hallelujah. Glory to God. Oh, but Jesus helped me to hold on. Yeah. He calmed my storm of holiness. He calmed my storm. Amen. Hallelujah. Being lonely with the Holy Ghost. Amen. Power in his name. Oh, my God, I tell you, you can do anything. I said anything. Oh, my God. Oh, my God, I was going through something. I felt like taking a drink. Oh, yeah. Amen. Hallelujah. been saved not long ago. But the Holy Ghost is my drink. Amen. Hallelujah. Oh, hallelujah. I don't know about you. I don't want to backslide. Amen. You take one drink, you got to take two. Amen. Hallelujah. Glory to God. All it takes is the Holy Ghost to calm your nerves. Holy Ghost, amen, to calm. Make the storm cease. Oh, hallelujah. Amen. You put your feet on straight street and give your will to fight. Amen. He do great things in your life. Amen. Jesus loves you. One more sentence, one more time. Amen. Let me share something else with you. Jesus had fed over 5,000 folk. Amen. Hallelujah. With two fishes and five loaves of bread. And he sent his disciples, told them, go to the other side. Why he sent the people away. Oh, yeah. So they was in the ship going to the other side. Amen. Hallelujah. And here come Jesus in the evening, walking on water. Oh, yeah. They thought it was a ghost that got scared. Oh, hallelujah. Oh, but my God told them not to be afraid. It is I. Peter said, if it's you, Lord, bid me to come walk on water. Come on, Peter. Is he bidding you to come on? Oh, amen. Hallelujah. Step out in faith. Hallelujah. Peter got out there, started walking on water. Oh, yeah. Oh, but then the storms of life started coming. Amen. Hallelujah. Oh, the wind started blowing. Amen. Hallelujah. He began to sink. Said, Lord, save me. Amen. Hallelujah. Amen. Hallelujah. Grace be to Jesus. And so he lifted him up. They went in the ship. Oh, thou little faith. Amen. Where does I doubt? Amen. Hallelujah. Glory to God. What's going on with you? Have you started walking on water? But the wind is blowing strong. Amen. Hallelujah. There's been threat to snowstorm. Amen. Hallelujah in your life. It's all right. Amen. Jesus will shovel you out. Amen. He'll make a way in the wilderness. Amen. Hallelujah. The Israelites was going through some stuff, y'all. Amen. Hallelujah. And Moses was being leader. Amen. Hallelujah. He had led them out of Egypt. Amen. Hallelujah. But the Egyptians was after them. Amen. Hallelujah. Wasn't nowhere to run. Amen. When you look to the east, the north, the south, the west. Amen. Water in the front of the river.
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6: Hey. Hey, you know what? I had this mental image. I wanted to do the snake. Remember the snake that dance that Janet Jackson did? I wanted to do that, but I stayed in my chair and I did it mentally. Welcome to The Legal Word with Kiki Gaither. I am the better half. My name is Jeffrey Gaither. My baby is not feeling well, so we're going to send her all the light and all the love so she can get well. We had a good time over the weekend, and she caught a cold. And, you know, cute as she want to be, but she was sounding like Barry White. I said, baby, you know, maybe it's a good time just to stay home and just take care of yourself. So I'm going to go home, and I'm sure there'll be some foot rubs involved and hot toddies with adult beverages and the like. So now in her place, we have drafted Indianapolis' own, I think I'm going to use the term, impresario to welcome our guest host for this evening's show, Mr. Terrence Asante Doyle.
7: Yay!
6: He's going to assist us all in the show. And then we have a special guest. This is a lady whom I have held in high regard for a very long time, as long as I have been doing this work, and I've been able to watch her from afar and up close as well. And she is she who must be obeyed and with respect to the cutting edge of educational services, particularly for youth, for systems impacted youth and those youth who are similarly situated in terms of characteristics. But as you know, this is Thursday, so it's Talk Back Thursday. So please don't let us sit here and just talk amongst ourselves in a bubble, although we are doing that, and we can do that. We are qualified, but it's always nice when we can talk back to our audience and to our guests. So you are listening to The Legal Word with Kiki Gaither. The phone in line is 317-480-1310. Now here, let's go over some hot topics. Oh, I was trying to save that for the big reveal.
8: Okay, so no problem.
6: She just reached over and said, you know, say my name. Okay, it's Shanae Golden.
7: I was caught up in the intro. Go ahead.
8: Okay. Well, he said your name. I was expecting.
6: I was working on some more adverbs, but okay, it's Shanae Golden.
8: I apologize.
6: No, don't worry about that. Well, it seems kind of getting some background. So anyway, just a couple hot topics, and it seems like every show we are always talking about the president, and it's like, okay, what is it now? So the latest, the president has sued the IRS, which is, you know, how do you sue yourself? You know, you are in charge of the executive branch of the federal government. Everybody in the government works for you. How do you sue the people who work for you? But never. So above and beyond that, there's also a thing called controversy. And controversy used in legal terms means that there has to be some controversy as between the two parties. I mean, you can't be on the same side and then sue each other. But that's a legal principle. So he sued the IRS, alleging that he was harmed by the release of his tax returns. And the matter was coming up for a hearing, I think, sometime next week. And early indication was that the judge was positioned to throw the case out. So what they did instead was they had a settlement agreement prior to the hearing date, which the settlement agreement did not require approval from the courts. And the settlement agreement was between the president and the Department of Justice. And the Department of Justice is being run by his personal lawyer. You can't make this up.
7: No, you cannot.
6: And, you know, so what they did was, rather than he agreed not to sue his own employees, and then they created a fund, and they put one
9: we'll say 1.77 billion.
6: 1776, yeah. You know, $1.776 billion in this fund. And then the recipients of this funds are those members who were convicted in the January 6th insurrection. And then there have been some others who felt like they were wronged, and we put the word wronged in air quotes, by the federal government, like the pillow guy, Mike, I can't remember his name. He expects to get $4.5 million. I mean, it's just, you know, watch this space, because, I mean, it's a clown show, and it's the corruption and grift. But so moving on, you know, we've had some tragic news. Just yesterday, we had youth violence. We had a young man that was killed on the south side, and then his companion, I think it may have been his brother, although it was not reported. I'm just going on what was in open sources, reported in Fox News, that one young man was in critical condition, and the 17-year-old companion passed away, I believe, at the scene. And I know there's investigation going on because there's nobody else around. The Fox News reported that there was some shots fired from a vehicle. So I don't know what that's about, but it's, you know, if this is an indication of what the summer is going to be like, hold on to your belts. Mm. I think we may have another issue. We may have talked about this before, about the foster youth benefits. Yeah, now I said that. I do remember. The governor signed an executive order preventing the Department of Child Services from using Social Security benefits that some of the foster youth would ordinarily receive. And DCS was using it for the care of the child, which is really egregious. And prop to Governor Braun for stopping that foolishness. There was a... You know, here another topic from international news. Apparently, Raul Castro, who is the brother or the nephew or the uncle of
9: Fidel
6: Castro,
8: nonetheless.
6: Mm-hmm. Yeah, he's 94, and he was just indicted for crimes for some activity alleged to have occurred in 1980 or some or sometime of that effect. And

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1: Wrong. And we know it's wrong. And so I don't know how that is going to work. Another news, we had a ICE officer that turned himself in Minnesota. He was charged with assault. I know this video, and it's not the ones for the murders or the killings. This is for, there was a video of a motorist who was filming some ICE activity, and allegedly this ICE officer was in his own vehicle and pointed his gun at the motorist and made some threats. Well, it looks like the state of Minnesota has decided to charge that officer with assault. The officer turned himself in, so those proceedings will begin. So we'll see how that goes. And you know, that's sort of a review or a preview of hot topics, which I don't know. I'm going to miss it anyway. My baby's not here, so.
2: Here we go.
1: No, it's not that bad at all.
2: Buckle in.
1: No, it's not that bad at all. But I had a case. I had a class when I was in law school called administrative law. We called it admin law. And this was a class about rulemaking and how administrative bodies, how they make rules and regulations and what or the procedures that need to be followed for this undertaking, this administrative organizational undertaking, and it was at the end of the year, and the final exam was the next year, and one of the students who always sat in the back, who was never prepared, and always late, and never participated in class, he stood up and asked Professor J. Clay Smith, who you should never ask, Professor J. Clay Smith, rest in peace, yo. He asked the professor, "Professor Smith, are we going to have a review before the final exam?" And the professor was writing on the chalkboard, and he stopped writing mid-letter, and we all knew. That's what you do. He blanked up, you know. He just stopped writing mid-letter, put the chalk down, picked up a rag, hadn't turned around yet, wiped his hands off, adjusted his glasses. Then he turned around to the lectern. He went to the lectern, put one hand on this one and the other hand this one, and he looked at the kid. He says, "Before you get a review, you need a view." Turned around, went back to writing, you know. We were all triggered by that. I don't know why I just happened to say that, but you don't mess with J. Clay Smith. So, as I mentioned at the top of the show, we have Terrence Asante Doyle, who is the impresario, the heir to the throne, who could be called a mogul. I don't know if mogul is the
2: just
1: right term.
2: Humble people say.
1: You know,
2: humble people say.
3: Impresario, though.
1: Yeah, you like that. You know, who was responsible for the arts and the theater of children in Indianapolis, and is continuing the institution and the legacy. And the work that his mother has accomplished low these many years and is still in the game. So, you know, shout out to Terrence for joining us. And our special guest is Shanae Golden. Shanae Golden has created the school, Complete Tutoring and Mentoring Academy, also known as CTM Academy.

0: And it started with an idea, and then it became a dream, and now it's a real thing. And mm-hmm. and the work that Miss Golden is able to accomplish is nothing short of a miracle. And I say that because I've ordered kids as a condition of their probation to participate in the programs. I've mentioned it to others. I've urged it also because, if I have to order you to go to school, what's the value? But nevertheless, I have watched her do some miracle work. And when I say miracle work, I mean youth who are 16 and 17 years old and older with zero credits. And Miss Golden is able to get them with a high school diploma and 40 credits and plus at a very high level, no matter the educational level of this child. And particularly those youth who find themselves impacted by the system, either youth justice system or in the child welfare, or sometimes both. And with all the trauma that they have received. So welcome, Shanae Golden, Miss Shanae. Yeah, there we go. There we go.
1: Thank you. Love the background.
0: Yeah.
1: Thank you.
0: So let me just start out. So tell us about CTM Academy, how it started, where it is, and where are we going with this?
1: Okay. Thank you for the question. So how it started? It started when I was a foster parent. I was a foster parent for about 7 years, and I took in teenagers. Mm. And I was always alarmed when every single teenage child came through my door, credit deficient. And typically, they were not performing well in school, suspended a lot, expelled. And so I would advocate for them at the school level. But what I noticed was in the home, academically, they did well with me one-on-one. The school environment, typically, most of them did not. So I determined that the success is in the interaction with the child, not that they're incapable. Mm-hmm. So through working with my foster children one by one, I became a tutor. And I tutored DCS foster children who had trauma and mm-hmm. who were behind. And
0: now what year is this?
1: Oh, this was 2016.
0: Okay.
1: Yeah,
0: okay.
1: 2016.
0: Wow, I thought it was earlier. Okay.
1: Yes. And then through working with the students, they found success. And then those around them started to see the success with the student as well. So it fueled my idea that it is in the interaction. So then I became very, very skilled in trauma-informed care. Mm-hmm. And I guess we could say, what I wanted to do was get our students high school diplomas. I didn't just want to tutor them because once their case was closed or the funding ended, then the student was left without the service. And so we would tutor the students through their online programs in order to gain their high school diplomas. But again, when funding ended, our services ended. And so I decided to become an accredited school and accept state funding so that whether or not a child is system involved or needs our service, they could attend. Mm. So we became accredited in 2023.
0: Okay.
1: And we just had our latest accreditation review in December 2016. And I'm sorry, not December 2016, in December 2025. And we received highly effective all across the board. So we're here to serve all youth, system impacted, trauma informed, students who are behind. We believe everyone has a right to a high school diploma.
2: That's wonderful. And right now, how many students do you have?
1: So right now we have about 250 students.
0: Wow.
1: Yeah. Being small is the key. I know that is a large number, wow, actually, but yeah, when you're working with
2: one-on-one,
1: yes, in that type or a small of, group, yeah, you know, 250 is quite a bit. But that's our capacity. Yes.
0: Just a reminder, you're listening to The Legal Word with Kiki Gaither. The call-in number is 317-480-1310, and the lines are open. So how many, when you first created this vehicle, CTM, how many students did you start with?
1: As a school?
0: Yes.
1: We started with 54 students.
2: Okay.
0: So you have, yes, quadrupled that, right?
1: Yes.
2: Yeah.
0: Wow. Now, do you? I know you have an online program. Do you also have a bricks and mortar school as well?
1: Yes. So students can attend online. And the beauty of that is if there are placement disruptions, things mm-hmm. like that, frequent transitions, we stay with the student. So that's the beauty of the online. Also working at your own pace. A lot of our students or parents or work several different shifts. And so they have the ability to work, you know, at their pace. But we also have an in-person facility where students who need maybe the human interaction can come to us and receive services as well. And it's still a small environment. It's typically a teacher and one student, maybe a teacher and two other students, but it's still very small.
0: So how is there a student that you will not service?
1: No, there actually isn't. We accept expelled students, students who are involved in the juvenile justice system.
0: Right.
1: Our philosophy is all students want an education. All students want to be successful. Whatever the barriers were or that existed, why a student was unsuccessful, we like to eradicate and create success for our students so that when they become adults, they don't have the barrier of a lack of education to secure employment, go into the military, do whatever else they'd like to do. So we work with all students.
0: Yeah.
1: Expelled, we don't care. If you want a high school diploma and you want a second chance and you want to be successful, we are here to help.
2: Can you backtrack a little bit and talk about, first of all, I understand this to be a labor of love. So
0: it has to be.
2: Have to be extremely passionate and love to educate, to approach this type of,
1: yes,
2: you know, system. But talk to us about a little bit of the challenge. I'm thinking about some of the challenges you may have experienced in,
0: yeah, that's cool,
2: in kind of graduating from the first iteration of your program into that sanctioned school.
1: Like, from what a tutoring was that agency.
2: Yeah, into like, what was that transition like?
1: Well, the transition, you know, it took a couple of years. Mm-hmm. The accreditation process is always multi-year.
2: Because sometimes that can seem like intimidating. So, like, how did you kind of, you know,
0: when you talk about radio, not television. Yeah, you missed that facial expression.
2: When you talk about it, it's like I want you, the listener, to understand some of the brick walls or the obstacles that you had to mm-hmm. surpass,
0: yeah,
2: or get under or get around.
1: Okay.
0: Some personal, some professional, some administrative.
1: It is intimidating, and it was, it seemed overwhelming. But when you're focused on the goal and you look at students every day who could potentially lose our service, who are doing very well, then that kind of overrides the intimidation and the overwhelming or the fear.
0: Mm.
1: And you stay focused on the goal. If we can just become accredited, you know, take rest when we need to, but not quit and continue to move forward, that is what motivated on top of, you know, aside from everything. So while intimidating, the reward was greater.
0: Yeah. Now, did you, was there ever a time you felt like your challenges were race or gender based?
1: Frequently. There's a lot of reasons why I say that. One, when you work with students of color,
0: yes,
1: a lot of our students are of color, and they're expelled frequently and I'd say disregarded academically.
0: Mm.
1: When you work with these students and they become successful, then the microscope becomes, of course, these students aren't getting their diploma the way they should. You know, it can't be, you know, ethically, honestly, it can't be with integrity. It's got to be something with just,
2: that's when your haters pop out.
0: Yeah.
1: Okay. We're just passing.
0: It can never
1: students
0: be on the merits.
1: Yeah. We're just passing the students. And so when you look at our state test scores, though, for the student population, they are improving. So even if you question, how are these students graduating, you know, this population? But look at their test scores, they're improving. So you can't deny that.
2: So you have the data to be able to combat that.
1: Yes, we do.
2: Okay.
1: Even the attendance of our students, our cohort, it's very strong considering where they were. So when you look at the darts kind of thrown at a school that graduates students, you know, of color, students in the legal system, students who are expelled.
2: Three strikes.
1: Yes, yeah. You know, yeah. So it does cast a shadow. And all we can do is continue to work with integrity, continue to show, you know, our test scores, our attendance results, and then talk to our families. You know, they'll tell you how hard their student worked, how they stayed up late, how they worked with their teachers, and they've yeah. never seen that before. So if you talk to our families, they can tell you that the change they saw in their child, you know, so there is that. And also being Black female starting the school, there were challenges there as well. Sure. I'll say this. When I was a tutor, I used to be a private tutor, and I had five staff. And this is just facts. Mm-hmm. When I would go to a home to tutor algebra for a student or geometry, before I got in the door, I was asked questions. Do you have your degree? What is your degree in?
0: Oh, yeah.
1: Do you have your... But my counterparts who were not, you know, minorities, got in the door right away. Same
0: no,
1: families.
0: No check.
1: Yes.
2: No buffer. Yeah.
0: Automatic acceptance.
1: Yes. Mm-hmm.
0: So not like, what's that, Dr. Bryant, who apparently is not a doctor, you know.
2: That was a good one.
3: You like to say
2: that in there. Yeah. She got to prove it.
0: Yeah. So which is a segue into the secret sauce. 17-year-old kid comes to you, systems impacted, zero credits, and you're able to get this kid a high school diploma credited 40 hours within a ridiculous amount of time.
1: Yes.
0: How do you do it?
1: Well, it begins with the relationship with the student. That is the key. If you can build a trusting relationship with the student, that's when the student responds and wants to do well.
0: Oh.
1: Most of our students do not trust adults.
0: Right.
1: And they don't trust adults because they've either been harmed by adults or, you know,
2: betrayed.
1: Parent. Yes.
0: Betrayed.
1: Yeah. So they don't trust schools. They don't trust
0: institutions.
1: And trust is a biological response based on their experiences. So when I went to school, I went and trusted my, you know, teachers and everyone. But a lot of our students don't, for very good reason. So we have to, first of all, bridge the gap between trust and in relationships. And so how we do that, you know, this is a secret that I'm hoping everyone listens to and uses. We tell all of our students, we have not looked at your file. We know you're expelled. Okay. We know your academic experience has not been the greatest, but guess what? You have a clean slate here. So never are we going to judge you based on your past.
2: Mm-hmm.
1: You know, you have a clean slate. What you do here is what you're judged on, and you are going to be successful. So let's start now. That is a huge icebreaker for students who, you know, come into school or our school with a backpack of shame or stigma. You know, and then I also tell them, you know, when I was younger, I also had my own issues that impacted me academically. And, but I was able to persevere. And then through all of that, I'm able to help teach you. So I've been there as well. But so, that is the number one thing that we do. I think that makes an impact.
0: Yeah. Are you an Indy native?
1: No, I'm not.
0: Oh, where are you from?
1: I'm from Ohio.
0: Oh, I didn't know. What part of Ohio?
1: Dayton.
0: Oh, okay. Dayton's home. Okay. Dayton. We got a lot of family in Dayton.
1: Yeah, Dayton and Omaha, Nebraska, but I claim.
0: Omaha, Nebraska.
1: Mm-hmm. Cornhuskers and a Buckeye. That's my team.
2: I was going to say that's an interesting combination.
0: All right. We have a caller. Joyce, come on in.
4: And almost ready for the weekend. It's Thursday, right?
0: Yes, ma'am, it is.
4: Okay.
0: Talkback Thursday.
4: Yes. Talkback Thursday?
0: Yes, ma'am. What do you have for us today?
4: Well, I guess I haven't talked enough on the alarm systems that we won't see going off tomorrow at 11. But, you know, when I was in school, they challenged us. When children aren't challenged, they seem to drift towards their own reprobate mind. No, babies ain't got reprobate minds after 12. Anybody?
0: I mean,
4: you got to challenge these children. I mean, I did some things, and I was in activities, but none of them seemed to provide. And then when you hear something different at home, like, well, they did this to your uncle or your aunt or your... And now, make it make sense. How about that?
0: How about that? And thank you for introducing the word of the day, reprobate. Reprobate. Like, you know, I'm gonna look that
4: up. Reprobate mind.
0: That word right now because I'm gonna use that in my vocabulary when I go to work. I'm going to use the term reprobate, which refers
4: to
0: a person
4: who's unprincipled. Well, make sure you use it in the right text because pushing that stone up that hill don't end well.
0: Yeah, that's a strong word. It says it refers to a person of unprincipled or morally depraved character. Ooh. Mm-hmm.
2: That's a heavy one.
0: Ooh, mm-hmm. Those fighting words. Maybe I won't use that.
4: No, they're not fighting words. They are reality. Do right.
0: Yes,
4: Ten
0: ma'am.
4: Commandments. I mean, they had more in Leviticus.
0: Yeah. Well, here, Joyce, thank you for calling.
4: All right.
0: I'm going to turn
4: thank
0: that question
4: for
0: on to
4: my call.
0: Yes, ma'am. Thank you for the call. And don't be a stranger.
4: I won't.
0: All right. So Joyce makes the comment about challenging youth. Now, you started this conversation about success starts with trust.
1: Yes.
0: And so after you gain trust, then what's the next step?
1: Then the next step after gaining trust is to work with our students and see where they are.
0: Yeah.
1: A lot of times, many of our students, we don't know where they are. There's a lack of academic history, or the academic history is false. It doesn't even show what they, yeah, it doesn't show what they know. And so we teach to that skill set. We don't want to go too high. But they pick it up really quickly. You know, I always say if students can learn rap lyrics and TV shows
2: absolutely.
1: And everything else,
2: yeah,
1: they can
2: absolutely.
1: Learn. So yeah. You have to present it in a way that they, you know, envelop.
2: That they can access.
1: Yes. Yes.
0: That's a perfect segue.
1: That's
0: Let me ask
1: do.
0: You, Terrence, when children first come to the Asante network, if you will, Shanae starts with trust. What do you start with in order to get what you want out of the child in the program?
2: A lot of times is allowing them, meeting them where they're at.
0: Mm.
2: That's
0: mm-hmm.
2: huge.
1: Yes.
2: Like, why are you here? You know, why did you come to us?
0: Oh, yeah.
2: A lot of times when we deal with young people, we think that it is our job or our mission to fill an empty vessel. Mm. And that's not the case.
0: Mm-hmm.
2: They come to us with something in them. And so at Asante, it's about unlocking what that specialness is, and we channel it through creativity.
0: Uh-huh.
2: Because a lot of times, when you activate that creativity, that's it can kind of go in place of trust. Because when you feel safe enough to demonstrate creativity,
1: yes,
2: you're trusting.
1: Safety is key, too.
2: And so it's creating an environment, and we do it with ensemble building. Everyone here is...
0: Now, what is ensemble building? What is that?
2: It is the understanding that we are all connected,
0: yeah,
2: and we are all equally important. So coming up through the organization, so let me say that I am a product of the Asante Art Institute.
0: Sure. Uh-huh.
2: And in that, I'm very, very, very grateful that some of the fundamental pillars of my life were established there.
0: Yeah.
2: In just how I see, view the world, how I carry myself on a day-to-day basis. And when you are part of an ensemble, you have a different understanding about community.
1: Mm-hmm. Mm-hmm.
2: And unfortunately, we have gotten dissected from the idea of the power in our community.
0: Just a footnote of a point. You really ought to meet the Asante woman.
2: Oh yes. I do no justice. The Deborah Asante.
0: Asante.
2: Yes, you know, the storytelling woman.
0: Oh man, who is a force unto her. Shout out to, hey, and Mrs. Asante, if you're listening, love you madly, lady.
2: Yes.
0: That lady is a force. Oh my gosh. And what she has brought to the children, children here of Indianapolis. And full transparency, all three of my boys participated in the Asante Children's Theater productions. My oldest had the most impact. I think my youngest had the least. And, I'm equally in awe I am of how, Shanae, you've been able to get children with no credits to a high school diploma. I'm in awe of how the Asante Children's Theater Art Institute and all the connected institutions are to take children who possess raw talent and have some amazing performances on stage. I mean, just absolutely amazing what you guys have been able to do for children, and each production is enough to take your breath away. So I'm so very grateful and thankful that my children have been able to participate in that program, and that it has benefited them low these many years. So
2: and let's not be remiss in saying that each of them left their mark. Hmm. And that's the thing though about the organization is that the people or the youth and families we serve are just as important to us as we are to them.
5: Mm-hmm. Yes.
2: Okay. And I think that that's something that doesn't always get conveyed.
5: No.
2: Mm-hmm. Art is loving the task. And so anything that you love enough to be passionate about is your art. And that's the connection that we're able to kind of bring these young people on through in their journey. Hmm. And so, like I say right now,
0: yes.
2: This is the perfect timing. We are now enrolling for our fall 2026 cohort.
0: Okay.
2: That is going to start up for our littles on August, forgive me, August 15th.
0: Now, who are littles?
2: That is Prep for Life. So that's our introduction to performing arts for youth ages 6 to 12. And
0: the cutest things you've ever seen.
2: Oh, man. And they just did a beautiful, beautiful project called Fighting the Good Fight. It premiered May 1st, 2nd, and 3rd at the District Theater.
5: Hmm.
2: And this was their depiction of the youth involved in the Civil Rights Movement, or the youth involvement in the Civil Rights Movement. And as we were doing that project, it was really interesting to see that demographic of young person connect to the material.
5: Mm-hmm.
2: It was kind of off-putting though to when we got into it, they did not have an understanding of the history as they almost felt like it was just one thing. So like from slavery to civil rights,
5: mm-hmm.
2: in their mind was just all one thing, and it was all a black eye. So it took us a moment to really, you know, work them, especially the age group, to work them through understanding that your history didn't start with slavery, nor with the Civil Rights Movement.
5: No.
0: Oh, yes.
2: You know,
0: yes.
2: There's a bunch of history that predates that. And this is where you come from. So it made the journey extremely special. But I say that to say that we're doing some powerful work. And I'm excited about what we have up on the horizon. We're bringing in a new cohort starting August 15th. For Prep for Life. And then our Academy program, also super excited. We're partnering now with REACT, which is formerly Young Actors Theater. And they've been around longer than Asante, actually. And it is a powerful, powerful connection that we're making to bring forth the Gun Project. And so this is generating unified narratives. And we're bringing together, play on words,
5: Excellent.
2: Play on words. And we're bringing together a cohort. We're about to wrap it at the middle of June, but we've brought together a cohort of about 20 students from both organizations. And they've been working ensemble building. Remember, I told you how key that is.
0: Right.
2: But they've been working to start the first phase of building a play that is devised by them about gun violence. And so when you look at what the arts has the capacity to do
5: mm-hmm.
2: for a young person, or just for people in general, creatives are problem solvers. And once you are able to unlock that creativity, the world is your oyster, so
5: yes.
2: to speak. So
5: and may I ask,
2: yeah,
5: how many
2: absolutely.
5: Do you accept in your cohort, and what's the time commitment for practices, things like that?
2: Absolutely.
0: Yeah.
2: For our
0: how
2: littles,
0: does a parent get the,
2: yes,
0: there we
2: connect
0: go.
2: With us. Come to the website.
0: Yeah.
2: The website, AsanteArtInstitute.org, is all things Asante. That's where we live. But as far as Prep for Life, it's a 2-day commitment. On Saturdays and Wednesdays. Now, we have two tiers of Prep for Life that we're starting new this year. So you're getting some fresh information where we're going to have our Prep for Life basic that's going to meet once a week. But then we'll have an advanced group that will meet that twice a week.
0: These are like returning veterans.
5: Right.
2: You got it. What we're seeing is they're a little, you know, they're still 6 to 12, but they're a little bit more advanced than the intro. So we had to build according to the need. We had a cohort of about 10 students. They're like, give us more, give us more. We want more. We want to perform. We want to do these. And so now we're migrating to do that. So it's a 2-day commitment. If you fall in that catchment, 1-day commitment just for the Prep for Life basic.
1: Okay. Yeah.
0: And so that's AsanteArtInstitute.org. And how are we spelling Asante?
2: A-S-A-N-T-E.
0: T-E, not T-A.
2: You got it.
0: Art.
2: Yes, sir.
0: Institute.org. Okay. Now, is it free?
2: So we do have our teen program, which is the Academy program, Performing Arts Intensive, completely free.
0: What's the age group for that?
2: And that is 12 to 18.
0: 12 to 18. Okay. They can participate
2: at no
0: cost.
2: At no cost. And we want your teens. We want your teens. Okay. With the 6 to 12, there is an activity fee. Marginal activity fee.
0: Nominal. Ashtray money.
2: I'm talking about digging your couch. Okay.
5: Break some leaves.
2: Yeah. So, super excited about the things that are on the horizon. I think we're coming off of a pretty dynamic, program year, just in the respect of we have actually really now put some distance between the global pandemic that shut a lot of performing arts groups, theaters down. And so I am, shouting to the mountaintops. Asante is still here. We're still doing the work, and we're excited to continue to evolve in the space.
5: I'm going to go to your website. Check it out.
0: Now, you're listening to The Legal Word with Kiki Gaither. The phone number is 317-480-1310. The lines are open. So let me shift focus a little bit. So in the curriculum, Sinead, that you have, do you have an arts program?
5: We actually developed a music arts program last year. Yep.
0: Okay.
5: So we have a licensed music teacher. Last year it was just violin. And then this year the teacher taught violin, electric guitar, acoustic guitar, and the piano.
0: Okay.
5: Yes.
0: So when the program first started, you were sort of limited to academics only. Is that right?
5: Yes.
0: And so now you're branching off into arts.
5: Yes.
0: Or is there some plan to increase art exposure?
5: Well, arts and sports, actually.
0: Oh, and sports. Yes.
5: Yes. We have students who are interested in fashion, print.
2: Of course.
5: Yes. Yeah. Very interested in that. And one of our former tutors actually has her master's in art design. And so we have asked her to help with some of the art. And then with sports, just our students are asking for sports. And so what we're starting is some recreational sports
2: like
5: with our
2: intramural
5: students. Yes.
2: Yeah,
5: just,
2: yeah, yeah.
5: We had a staff versus students basketball tournament.
2: Yeah.
5: And so we would like to teach the problem solving, being a good sport, all those different things before we actually try to petition for like IHSAA and compete with other schools.
2: You have to build that culture first.
5: Yes, it's a process.
2: Okay.
0: Now, what kind of sports?
5: Basketball and volleyball are the two that I'm looking at starting first and then seeing how that goes and going from there.
0: Okay.
5: Mm-hmm. We have a student government, and that is what our students have asked for.
0: Oh, is that right?
5: Mm-hmm.
2: I have a question. When you talk about barriers, transportation is a huge barrier.
0: Yes. Good question.
2: How are you navigating that landscape?
5: So if a student lives in Marion County, we have transportation door to door. What we don't want with our students is to get on bus.
2: Jaw drop.
5: With a bunch of other students.
2: Okay.
5: Or on the city bus. Our transportation is door to door.
0: Door to door.
5: Yes. They pick you up at your home, drop you off right to us, take you back. The CTM Academy does cover that cost. So if you are in Marion County, that is an option. If you're outside of Marion County, what our parents usually do is use an address within Marion County so that we can pay for it and get students to us.
0: Wow.
5: Mm-hmm. We started that last year as a result of parents saying, we love our students to come. There's just no transportation.
2: Right.
5: So
2: yeah, no, transportation is always a huge barrier. So.
5: Yes, we got that taken care of.
0: Now, has any other school corporation reached out to you for advice or consultation or how to
2: collaboration
0: we can use all the words how to motivate their students to attend their schools or to help solve some of the ills that those schools have?
5: So what schools do is contact us and ask, will you accept our student? Because they are going to expel the student or the student is not a good fit. That's the most we receive. Now, I have offered, because I do offer consulting through another agency I have, Mango Elephant Educational. And so I do teach how to respond to trauma. Typically, though, schools just want to use us to take their students.
2: Right.
0: Oh, you become the dumping ground.
5: Yes, yes. Will. But we make them rock stars, and so that's fine.
0: Now, have you ever had to expel or suspend a student or use some kind of draconian, maybe not draconian, but some kind of disciplinary procedure?
5: Yeah, so we don't believe in expulsions. Okay. We don't believe in suspensions, any of that. Anything punitive, and I know these people say this, how is this not punitive? Students need accountability. Sure, they do, but they already know about punitive measures. You know, their parents, the community, they already know how to be berated or feel bad because of a behavior that they may or may not have understood. So when a student, for example, comes to our campus, right, you can't bring vapes. Yeah. You know, you can't bring anything unsafe. When a student does, what we typically do with a student is explain, we understand that right now you're struggling with this. So for the safety of our other students, we can't expose them to this. So we can't have you come to the campus right now, but we're going to work with you in your home or in the community because you're still important to us and you're still going to graduate. And at some point, we can bring you back into the building. But please know, we understand you're struggling right now with this, and we're here to help you. So we have a licensed clinical social worker who's on staff.
2: Okay.
5: Yeah. She's on staff with our students.
2: Yeah, I was going to say, where are the supports?
5: She works with our students. They beat down her door every time she comes on Tuesday and Friday. They beat down her door, always wanting to talk, you know, problem solve, things like that. But we certainly engage her in that process. Mm-hmm. And then when she feels the student is ready, therapeutically ready, we bring them back to campus.
0: So, and this includes students who, let's say, have issues with emotional regulation.
5: Yes.
0: And who have a certain diagnosis and maybe on medication.
5: Yes.
0: That sometimes interferes or interrupts with the educational environment.
5: We really don't even have the interruptions typically.
0: Because
5: that's a response of feeling unsafe.
0: Uh-huh.
5: You know, and so the energy.
0: And so you started with trust.
5: Yes.
0: So once you establish trust.
5: Yes.
0: Then those other issues take care of themselves.
5: Yes, and that's what other schools say. How? This student was, you know, verbally abusive or, you know, never. We've never actually been cursed at by our students, never been hit, kicked, punched, any of that. The whole entire time we've done this. And these were students who have engaged in that behavior in other environments. Typically, it's a response of feeling unsafe. So,
0: because most of the students, though, that you have, though, are students that could not work or fit in
2: traditional school.
0: Traditional
2: school.
5: Correct. Correct. Correct.
0: But you've created space for them to feel comfortable.
5: Yes. Well, so, for example, I'm sorry.
2: No, please.
5: Like, for example, if a student goes to school every day and they put their head down in school, teachers and administrators usually will, you know, provide consequences at some point, detention and things like that. But you have to understand the behavior, why. And typically what you'll find is that student is in a situation at home that's not safe. They're up all night waiting for something. They're being abused. They're protecting a little sibling. And they come to school, and school is their safe spot, and they're sleeping. So when a student comes to us and sleeps, we let them sleep. And then eventually we nudge them and say, hey, would you like to take some snacks home? We can tell if there's food insecurity through that.
0: Oh, yeah, food.
5: Yes, we can tell that. And then usually they'll talk to us. I was up all night because of this situation.
0: Somebody,
5: okay. So we realize that school is their safe place. So we're not going to be punitive. We're going to try to understand first. And then once the student knows that we're not going to be punitive, we understand what they're going through. We're providing support.
2: That's instant trust.
5: They go to
2: and you
5: work.
2: Got credibility.
5: Yes.
2: Yeah.
0: And so let me not put words in your mouth, but the students work at their own pace then. Is that a fair statement to say?
5: Yes, they work at their own pace. You know, we do push them.
0: Sure.
5: They can't sandbag. But yes, they work at their own pace and with our support.
0: Now, what about students with IEPs, individualized educational plans? How do you handle that?
5: So it's interesting. 60% of our population has an IEP. Mm. And the beauty of the CTM Academy is we provide the highest level of support that a student can obtain, and that's a one-on-one. Any of our students with an IEP can have a one-on-one at request. Mm-hmm. A lot of times they make the appointment. Sometimes they just drop in. So that's the highest level of support right there. So any student that has an IEP typically does well with us because they have that one-on-one support and can get real-time assistance. And, you know, in traditional schools where they have like 30 minutes push-in or 30 minutes you can meet with the teacher and then they're back in the classroom, a lot of times they say, well, I was just confused. And so I was just bored and I acted out. Well, there's no being confused with us when your teacher is sitting right there helping you. And also the material that we use, the curriculum, can read to the student. It has vocabulary and notes, so if they need to go back and review something, they're able to. So we do support students with IEPs.
0: So now, and you touched on this earlier, security.
5: Mm-hmm.
0: I mean, many schools, if not all schools now, have metal detectors and police and school police and dogs and all sorts of.
5: Yes.
0: Do you have that?
5: So when students come in, they are wanded. Yeah. They do have to go through the metal detector that we have.
0: So we do have some kind of a secure staff
5: there. Yes, we do have
0: that.
5: But as far as a security personnel, that we don't have any of that, but it's not necessary. And typically, and I know they're needed in schools, so this is not to say that, you know, schools are doing this incorrectly, but typically security or police trigger students.
0: Mm-hmm.
5: They've had bad experiences.
0: Especially
5: with
0: our students.
5: Yes, in this particular population. So to see that, they're automatically triggered. So as long as they come in here with nothing, we know how to de-escalate. So we're not worried about behaviors once they come in the building.
2: Mm-hmm. So that's a part of your teacher training?
5: Yes.
2: Is that de-escalation?
5: We are extremely trauma-informed.
0: Okay.
5: We are trauma-informed. I stress it. We do multiple workshops. I have a early intervention field traumatology from the Traumatology Institute in Canada.
2: Sure.
5: We know how to de-escalate. We don't worry about behaviors when they come in the door. Mm-hmm. We haven't had any.
0: Field trips.
5: Mm-hmm. So field trips, our student government typically will indicate where they'd like to go. And so wherever the student government, you know, dictates that's safest, you know, we hire a yellow bus from Miller Transportation that picks up our students at the building.
0: Yeah. The nice bus.
5: Yes.
0: Yeah.
5: We've gone movies. We've gone to the test kitchen and made meals and, you know, pies and things like that. So if our students want field trips, our student government makes sure that happens. Mm-hmm. Bowling, all types.
2: That's super dope. So, okay, it sounds like you've got the, we talked about the secret sauce. You know, there's definitely some magic happening. What is your goal like for capacity or like student capacity? Like, what is that? That outlook.
5: We have to be able to meet our student needs, and typically that means we can't have 4,000 students. We're not interested in profits. We're interested in performing quality work for our students and getting them graduated. So we do stay between, you know, 250, 350 students, and that is where we cap, and then from there we...
2: And then is there a waiting list or a feeder? How does that work?
5: So we've not typically had a waiting list because... students graduate, you know, if they're
2: there's
5: looking for
2: always,
5: a place.
2: Because you're all year round.
5: Yes, it's rolling.
2: So,
5: yeah, so
2: it's rolling.
5: Yeah.
2: Okay.
5: Yeah, there's room to get that somebody squeezed in after a few weeks or so.
0: Now, have you had kids just sort of drop out or just stop coming or stop participating?
5: It is extremely low. We do have that. Students, sometimes their DCS case closes, they move out of state, And we have students who become incarcerated, things like that.
2: Yeah.
5: But as far as students who just lose interest and do not want to get their high school diploma and drop out, I mean, we make it 6 or 7 a year. It is not a lot at all.
0: Okay.
5: And we get most of them back.
0: And Terrence, as you know, may you not know, but in full transparency, I was the commencement speaker for CTM for 2 year consecutive years.
5: Yes,
0: so
5: I have to request of my students. Can Judge get that, please?
2: I love it.
0: 2 years in a row, and it was a lot of fun. There were some kids there, in her class that I met in my professional capacity.
2: Understood.
0: And you know, it was a thrill of a lifetime to see those kids graduating. Knowing the trauma that they had and that they were surviving from, and to see them achieve, and to know that they had been basically excluded or just kicked out, and just, you know, the scarlet letter failure, and here they were
2: being celebrated for their brilliance.
0: Oh
2: yes.
0: Man,
5: yes.
0: I'm
5: crying
0: telling
5: like
0: you,
5: babies.
0: Real tears.
5: Yes.
0: Real tears. Mm-hmm. So if you really want a show. and you can't afford to go to the movies, go to the CTM.
2: Commencement ceremony.
0: Commencement ceremony.
2: So you'll get all your emotions. Yeah, you'll get your tingles. Yeah,
0: you're going to. So we're coming down to, where did the time go? So a little voice in my ear said, we got 60 seconds. So Terrence, closing thoughts.
2: Yes. This has been extremely powerful. I'm thinking about collaboration. So I can't wait to get offline so we can talk about collaboration. Wow. And I just really think that we're at a time right now in the world where collaboration over competition.
5: Yes.
2: You know, let's stop looking at how to reinvent the wheel.
5: Yes.
2: Let's look at what works, what's not working, and put our heads together.
5: Connection over corrections.
2: Yes.
0: Shout out to Kareem Hines. Final thoughts real quickly, Shanae.
5: Final thoughts is, if you are wanting to be successful, not only, you know, I always tell our students, you don't need a high school diploma, but you do need soft skills, hard skills. And so for our students who don't make it through the program, we're always encouraging to them as well. They will come back. But we also want our students to know you're not a failure just because you did not finish our program and get your high school diploma. That's important, too, that I want to tell all of our students as well.
0: Mm. And always and before, from the book of Genesis, may the Lord watch between me and thee while we're absent one from another. Thank you for listening to The Legal Word with Kiki Gaither.
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7: The preceding program was paid for by the Law Office of Kiki Gaither. 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

0: 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End your day with peace, prayer, and praise. 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
1: Anita Morgan, it don't even have to be in church. All she got to do is text me. It's over. It's over. Don't you love your funny friends? I love my funny friends, man. I keep them around me. But 1-877-345-7747. Who is it you can't sit beside in church, especially if something funny happens, because you're going to get in trouble? 1-877-345-7747. 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
2: An Eden mindset is a kingdom mindset. Let me hear you.